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3: Cloudy skies tonight with a chance of rain showers. Lows level off around 57. Southeasterly winds 8 to 15 miles per hour. Cloudy skies expected tomorrow. Slight chance for storms. Daytime highs approaching 80. Tomorrow night, 53. Sunshine mixed with clouds at times. Tuesday with daytime highs approaching 85. 81, chance of thunderstorms. Wednesday, I'm staff meteorologist Paul Trombley. Right now, 59.
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9: Cloudy skies tonight with a chance of rain showers. Lows level off around 57. Southeasterly winds 8 to 15 miles per hour. Cloudy skies expected tomorrow. Slight chance for storms. Daytime highs approaching 80. Tomorrow night, 53. Sunshine mixed with clouds at times. Tuesday with daytime highs approaching 85. 81, chance of thunderstorms. Wednesday, I'm staff meteorologist Paul Trombley. Right now, 59.
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1: Weather can shift quickly and sometimes become dangerous. 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
3: Chance for showers tonight. Otherwise cloudy. Lows dip down to about 57. Winds out of the southeast, 5 to 10 miles per hour. Slight chance of thunderstorms tomorrow. Daytime highs approaching 80. Cloudy. Partly cloudy skies tomorrow night. Lows around 53. A blend of clouds and sun Tuesday with highs in the mid-80s. Chance for storms Wednesday. I'm meteorologist Paul Trombley. Right now, 60.
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5: Chance for showers tonight, otherwise cloudy. Lows dip down to about 57. Winds out of the southeast, 5 to 10 miles per hour. Slight chance of thunderstorms tomorrow. Daytime highs approaching 80, cloudy. Partly cloudy skies tomorrow night, lows around 53. A blend of clouds and sun Tuesday, with highs in the mid-80s. Chance for storms Wednesday. I'm meteorologist Paul Trombley. Right now, 60.

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Classic Hits, Lakes 99.5 with me, Dave Howie. Want to pass along that Perm Public Schools is participating in the Summer Food Service Program. 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The Summer Food Service Program runs from June 1st, continues until August 7th at Prairie Wind Middle School, and continuing until August 8th at the Boys and Girls Club. 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Breakfast served Monday through Friday from 8 to 9:30 and lunch served on Fridays only. 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
8: Chance for showers tonight, otherwise cloudy. Lows dip down to about 57. Winds out of the southeast, 5 to 10 miles per hour. Slight chance of thunderstorms tomorrow. Daytime highs approaching 80, cloudy. Partly cloudy skies tomorrow night, lows around 53. A blend of clouds and sun Tuesday, with highs in the mid-80s. Chance for storms Wednesday. I'm meteorologist Paul Trombley. Currently 61.

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9: Chance for showers tonight, otherwise cloudy. Lows dip down to about 57. Winds out of the southeast, 5 to 10 miles per hour. Slight chance of thunderstorms tomorrow. Daytime highs approaching 80, cloudy. Partly cloudy skies tomorrow night, lows around 53. A blend of clouds and sun Tuesday, with highs in the mid-80s. Chance for storms Wednesday. I'm meteorologist Paul Trombley. Right now, it's 60 degrees.
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1: Weather can shift quickly and sometimes become dangerous. Listen for the latest weather forecast and the latest reports from the Weather Spotter Network. 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
2: Chance for showers tonight, otherwise cloudy. Lows dip down to about 57. Winds out of the southeast, 5 to 10 miles per hour. Slight chance of thunderstorms tomorrow. Daytime highs approaching 80, cloudy. Partly cloudy skies tomorrow night, lows around 53. A blend of clouds and sun Tuesday, with highs in the mid-80s. Chance for storms Wednesday. I'm meteorologist Paul Trombley. Right now, it's 60 degrees.
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7: Chance for showers tonight, otherwise cloudy. Lows dip down to about 57. Winds out of the southeast, 5 to 10 miles per hour. Slight chance of thunderstorms tomorrow. Daytime highs approaching 80, cloudy. Partly cloudy skies tomorrow night, lows around 53. A blend of clouds and sun Tuesday, with highs in the mid-80s. Chance for storms Wednesday. I'm meteorologist Paul Trombley. Right now, it's 60 degrees.

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0: Classic Hits, Lakes 99.5 with me, Dave Howie. Want to pass along that Perm Public Schools is participating in the Summer Food Service Program. 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The Summer Food Service Program runs from June 1st, continues until August 7th at Prairie Wind Middle School, and continuing until August 8th at the Boys and Girls Club. Prairie Wind Middle School will serve meals Monday through Thursday. 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And the Boys and Girls Club will serve meals to enrolled students. Breakfast served Monday through Friday from 8 to 9:30 and lunch served on Fridays only. 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For more information, contact Perham School's Food Service Department at 346-6500, extension 6202. 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

0: chance of rain showers.
1: Tonight, otherwise cloudy. Lows around 56. Southeast winds 5 to 10 miles per hour. Slight chance for storms tomorrow. Highs around 80, cloudy. Partly cloudy skies tomorrow night. Lows dip down to about 53. Mid-80s Tuesday, cooler Wednesday, with highs in the low 80s and storms possible. That's your forecast. I'm Staff Meteorologist Paul Frombly. Currently, it's 60 degrees.
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9: Chance of rain showers tonight, otherwise cloudy. Lows around 56. Southeast winds 5 to 10 miles per hour. Slight chance for storms tomorrow. Highs around 80, cloudy. Partly cloudy skies tomorrow night. Lows dip down to about 53. Mid-80s Tuesday, cooler Wednesday with highs in the low 80s and storms possible. That's your forecast. I'm Staff Meteorologist Paul Frombly. Currently, it's 60 degrees.

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From Betty Davis's eyes. 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To Kenny Loggins' feet. Now I gotta cut loose. Put loose. Kicked off my Sunday shoes. 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

0: 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There's only one Casey Kasem, and there's only one show that brings you all of the top 40 hits from the 1970s and 80s. 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
1: Lows dip down to about 56 overnight under overcast skies with a chance of rain showers. Winds out of the southeast, 8 to 15 miles per hour. Cloudy skies expected again Monday. Slight chance of thunderstorms. Highs level off around 79. Lows dip down to about 54 Monday night. Partly cloudy skies. That's your forecast. I'm staff meteorologist Paul Trombley. Right now, 61.

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1: Lows dip down to about 56 overnight under overcast skies with a chance of rain showers. Winds out of the southeast, 8 to 15 miles per hour. Cloudy skies expected again Monday. Slight chance of thunderstorms. Highs level off around 79. Lows dip down to about 54 Monday night. Partly cloudy skies. That's your forecast. I'm staff meteorologist Paul Trombley. Right now, 61.

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1: Lows dip down to about 56 overnight under overcast skies with a chance of rain showers. Winds out of the southeast, 8 to 15 miles per hour. Cloudy skies expected again Monday, slight chance of thunderstorms. Highs level off around 79. Lows dip down to about 54 Monday night, partly cloudy skies. That's your forecast. I'm staff meteorologist Paul Trombley. Right now, 61.

How far off I sat and wondered. Started humming a song from 1962. Ain't it funny how the night moves when you just don't seem to have as much to lose. Strange how the night moves.

0: Classic Hits, Lakes 99.5 with me, Dave Howie. Want to pass along that Perm Public Schools is participating in the Summer Food Service Program. 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The Summer Food Service Program runs from June 1st, continues until August 7th at Prairie Wind Middle School, and continuing until August 8th at the Boys and Girls Club. Prairie Wind Middle School will serve meals Monday through Thursday. 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And the Boys and Girls Club will serve meals to enrolled students. Breakfast served Monday through Friday from 8 to 9:30 and lunch served on Fridays only. 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
1: Lows dip down to about 56 overnight under overcast skies with a chance of rain showers. Winds out of the southeast, 8 to 15 miles per hour. Cloudy skies expected again Monday. Slight chance of thunderstorms. Highs level off around 79. Lows dip down to about 54 Monday night. Partly cloudy skies. That's your forecast. I'm staff meteorologist Paul Trombley. Right now, 61.

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1: Chance of thunderstorms overnight. Otherwise, cloudy skies expected. Lows dip down to about 56. Southeast winds 8 to 15 miles per hour. Slight chance for storms Monday, 79. Monday night, lows level off around 54. A blend of clouds and sun Tuesday with daytime highs approaching 84. 80, thunderstorms likely Wednesday. I'm meteorologist Paul Frombly. Right now, it's 61 degrees.

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2: Chance of thunderstorms overnight. Otherwise, cloudy skies expected. Lows dip down to about 56. Southeast winds 8 to 15 miles per hour. Slight chance for storms Monday, 79. Monday night, lows level off around 54. A blend of clouds and sun Tuesday, with daytime highs approaching 84. 80, thunderstorms likely Wednesday. I'm meteorologist Paul Frombly. Right now, it's 61 degrees.

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1: Lows dip down to about 56 overnight under overcast skies with a slight chance of thunderstorms. Southeasterly winds 8 to 15 miles per hour. Cloudy skies expected again Monday. Slight chance of thunderstorms. Daytime highs approaching 79. Partly cloudy skies Monday night. Lows dip down to about 54. That's your forecast. I'm staff meteorologist Paul Trombley. Right now, it's 61 degrees.

0: Hi, this is Mackenzie Hamm, Executive Director of Cornerstone Community Youth and Family Resource Center in Frazee. 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
1: Lows dip down to about 56 overnight under overcast skies with a slight chance of thunderstorms. Southeasterly winds 8 to 15 miles per hour. Cloudy skies expected again Monday, slight chance of thunderstorms. Daytime highs approaching 79. Partly cloudy skies Monday night, lows dip down to about 54. That's your forecast. I'm staff meteorologist Paul Trombley. Right now, it's 61 degrees.

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0: There's only one Casey Kasem, and there's only one show that brings you all of the top 40 hits from the 1970s and 80s. Relive the classic hits, the great stories, and the long-distance dedications each week as we open the vaults and dust off an original American Top 40 with Casey Kasem. 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
1: Slight chance for storms overnight. Otherwise, cloudy skies expected. Lows level off around 56. Winds out of the southeast, 8 to 15 miles per hour. Overcast skies again Monday. Slight chance of thunderstorms. High temperatures reach up to 79. Lows dip down to about 54. Monday night, partly cloudy. The forecast is brought to you by Ag Country. I'm meteorologist Paul Trombley. Right now, it's 61 degrees.
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2: Slight chance for storms overnight. Otherwise, cloudy skies expected. Lows level off around 56. Winds out of the southeast, 8 to 15 miles per hour. Overcast skies again Monday. Slight chance of thunderstorms. High temperatures reach up to 79. Lows dip down to about 54. Monday night, partly cloudy. The forecast is brought to you by Ag Country. I'm meteorologist Paul Trombley. Right now, it's 61 degrees.

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1: Cloudy skies today with a slight chance of thunderstorms. Daytime highs approaching 79. Southeasterly winds 5 to 10 miles per hour. Partly cloudy skies tonight. Lows dip down to about 54. Partly cloudy skies tomorrow, 84. Temps a bit above average Wednesday and Thursday with highs in the upper 70s. Storms both days. The forecast is brought to you by Ag Country. I'm meteorologist Paul Trombley. Currently 61.

0: 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Want to pass along that Perm Public Schools is participating in the Summer Food Service Program. Meals provided to all children without charge. The Summer Food Service Program runs from June 1st, continues until August 7th at Prairie Wind Middle School, and continuing until August 8th at the Boys and Girls Club. Prairie Wind Middle School will serve meals Monday through Thursday. 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And the Boys and Girls Club will serve meals to enrolled students. Breakfast served Monday through Friday from 8 to 9:30 and lunch served on Fridays only. 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
1: Cloudy skies today with a slight chance of thunderstorms. Daytime highs approaching 79. Southeasterly winds 5 to 10 miles per hour. Partly cloudy skies tonight. Lows dip down to about 54. Partly cloudy skies tomorrow, 84. Temps a bit above average Wednesday and Thursday with highs in the upper 70s. Storms both days. The forecast is brought to you by Ag Country. I'm meteorologist Paul Trombley. Currently 61.

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2: ABC News, I'm Sherry Preston. The U.S. and Iran trading attacks over the weekend, testing the ceasefire that had already been on shaky ground.
3: President Trump posted on social media overnight saying Iran really wants to come to a deal, urging his critics to sit back and relax, promising it will all work out in the end.
2: ABC's Karen Waugh, the judge who oversaw President Trump's IRS settlement, has essentially reopened the decision, including the $1.8 billion fund set up to benefit those who feel they've been wrong by the government. 35 former federal judges wrote to the judge who decided on the decision asking for another investigation into President Trump's dismissal, saying it was an abuse of the federal court system. Curfewed and ICE detention center in Newark, New Jersey has now been lifted. There have been protests going on outside. Some family members allege inhumane conditions inside. In Laos, 5 miners have been brought out to safety from that flooded out cave. 2 are still missing. This is ABC News. The mandatory curfew that had been put in place for just outside the Delaney Hall ICE Detention Center in Newark has been lifted for the morning. ABC's Krista McNally has more on another rally that was held there on Sunday.
4: Governor Mikey Sherrill sent in state police to bring order outside of Delaney Hall. This all began over a week ago when detainees at the ICE facility started a hunger strike, claiming there is poor living conditions inside. That is when protesters began gathering outside, many supporting the detainees and some in favor of the United States Immigration and Customs Enforcement agents.
2: Families have now been allowed visits with those inside, which had previously been banned. Malaysia is the latest country to implement a social media ban for children younger than 16. The rules require social media platforms like Facebook, YouTube, TikTok, Instagram to implement age verification systems. Kids will have a month to download or transfer their data before the restrictions take place. I'm Sherry Preston, ABC News.
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11: 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Judith A. Wood, age 80 of Detroit Lakes, died on May 18th. 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Bernice Lubitz, 96 of Purim, passed away on May 24th. 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
11: 6:06, looking at your forecast. 61, fog this morning, maybe a little mist still lingering. 77 and cloudy today, chance for some rain, maybe thunderstorms. Otherwise mostly sunny through the afternoon. And a high of 77. Partly cloudy overnight and 54. Mostly sunny on Tuesday. Expect a temperature tomorrow of 84, 80, and showers likely on Wednesday. Again, 61 now here at the lakes.
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0: No, I'm Dave Howie. Well, listen, thanks for tuning in. We appreciate that. 62 and fog this morning. We've got 94% humidity right now. A high of 77 after the threat of rain here this morning. Should become partly sunny and 77, 54 overnight, 84 partly sunny on Tuesday. Rain's back on Wednesday. Expect temperatures there on Wednesday and Thursday with possibilities of rain. High near 80. Wait, things are looking. Well, appreciate, like I said, for you to tune in. Also, put something on your radar if you're looking for a little live entertainment and just a cuteness overload. Go to the performance for the kids that are at the Back to the Beat Jukebox Journey Summer Music Camp with Kyler Hansen. The performance will be Friday at 5 o'clock, Friday at 5 at the Purim Auditorium.
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0: 646 and Madonna at the Licks, 99.5. Hoping to get some postseason baseball coverage coming up here at about 4:15, 4:30 this afternoon at the Licks, 99.5. Should be okay. Here's our forecast. Rain this morning, but then should be clearing, mostly sunny by afternoon, and 77 the high, 54 overnight, 84 and partly sunny on Tuesday, and 61 fog this morning here at the Licks.
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1: ABC News, I'm Sherry Preston. U.S. Central Command says it conducted self-defense strikes inside Iran over the weekend, saying it was in response to aggressive Iranian actions, including the shooting down of a U.S. drone over international waters. One big question, whether Israel's attacks on Lebanon are included in the overall ceasefire. Arrests outside the ICE detention center in Newark, where ABC's Phil Tate says an overnight curfew has just been lifted.
2: Police were in riot gear, the mountain unit on scene to enforce the curfew, ending with a few dozen arrests.
3: Having worked with New Jersey State Police and local law enforcement, I know how well trained they are. The best in the nation.
2: New Jersey Governor Sherrill, over the weekend, defended her decision to send in state police after they learned ICE was preparing to surge officers into the state to support the ongoing immigration crackdown.
1: Three Democratic senators introducing a bill that would halt President Trump's anti-weaponization fund and prevent taxpayer dollars from being used for it. This is ABC News. A Utah judge is set to decide today whether to bar reporters and the public from parts of a key upcoming hearing in the case of the man accused of killing Charlie Kirk. Tyler Robinson's defense has asked the judge to restrict access to the preliminary hearing on July 6th and to seal some evidence in the case. His defense team says the jury pool could be tainted. Growing excitement about a new treatment for pancreatic cancer that could open the door to other cancer treatments.
4: It's called daraxonrasib, and according to the results of a clinical trial, it can double a patient's survival time. In the trial of 500 patients with advanced pancreatic cancer, the drug reduced the overall risk of death by 60% compared to patients who had only chemotherapy. And those who took the drug lived substantially longer, for an average of 13 months, compared to about 6.5 months for those who only had chemo. Another benefit, it's a daily pill instead, with fewer side effects reported.
1: That's ABC's Sophie Flay. I'm Sherry Preston, ABC News.
5: Man, I love this place. I've been surfing here since I was a kid. Now, seeing my grandson out on the water, it means everything to me. Watching him and taking in the blue waves, the sea breeze, the blurry horizon.
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8: Lakes 99.5 News. U.S. Senator Amy Klobuchar is officially the Democratic nominee for Minnesota governor. Klobuchar thanked delegates at the state convention in Rochester for endorsing her. Kendall Qualls is GOP-endorsed candidate for governor of Minnesota. Republicans endorsed the former health executive and veteran for governor after a long, glitch-filled convention in Duluth. Attorney General Keith Ellison is criticizing Minnesota Republicans for holding a moment of silence for Derek Chauvin at their state convention. The ex-Minneapolis police officer Derek Chauvin was convicted in the murder of George Floyd Memorial Day of 2020. Authorities in Kent, Ojai County are investigating after what appears to be human remains were uncovered during excavation work near Lake Lillian. The sheriff's office reported that a worker discovered several bones Wednesday. Deputies determined the bones appeared to be human, although their origin was unknown at the time. Minnesota BCA is helping the investigators excavate the immediate area and located additional remains believed to be from a single individual. The Minnesota Indian Affairs Council was notified and later responded to the site. Preliminary findings indicate the remains may be archaeological in nature and of indigenous origin. Prince Celebration 2026 events are planned all week to commemorate the 10-year anniversary of his death and his birthday on June 7th. Kevin Kurt of Meet Minneapolis says they moved the block party on Saturday from Paisley Park to the Prince mural near Target Center. He says there's a new Prince sing-along where they're hoping to get 10 to 15,000 people singing Prince's music and maybe setting a world record.
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8: Fog 62 this morning at 7:05. And today, the rains will end this morning, then becoming partly sunny according to the Weather Eye forecast, and 77 for the high, 54 overnight, 84 and partly sunny on Tuesday. Expect a high of 80 Wednesday, Thursday, and Friday. Possibility of rains through that period. Again, right now, a little fog, 62, downtown Perham at the KLN Family Brand Studios. 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
11: Section 8-2A track finals on the girls' side. Fergus Falls wins it with a 102.5. Perham a close second with 100. Sixth place Detroit Lakes. Going to state for the Yellow Jackets. 4x8 relay team of Perham was first. Novotny, Brown, Bride, and Werner. 800 run. Brown was third place. Werner was fifth. And Bride seventh. A mile run. Going to state, Tilly Mathias of Perham, and she was second. Juliana Scraper was third. 2 mile run. Tilly Mathias was third. Scraper was fourth. 100 hurdles. Going to state for Perham, Kenny Detloff was first place. 300-meter hurdles, Rory Kelder was sixth. 4x200 relay team was second. They'll go to state with Larson, Nelson, Detloff, and Morris. 4x400 relay team was first place. They'll go to state with Detloff, Werner, Nelson, and Morris. They also set a new school record at 402.92. Former record was 403.05. That was last year with Nelson, Detloff, Grismer, and Morris. Pole vault, Gracie Morris was first place. She'll go to state. Sixth place to Kletke and eighth place to Hackle. Long jump, fourth place to Jovi Larson. She'll go to state. And triple jump, sixth place to Addie Hackle. In the boys' side, Wilmer first with a 102. Second to Detroit Lakes, 101. Third place to Perm with 92. 4x800 relay team, they're first. They'll go to state with Gook, Henry Mathiesen, Ben Mathiesen, and Jurgensen. 200 dash, Harms was fifth. 800-meter run going to state. Matt Jurgensen was first place. Gook was third, and Henry Mathiesen was fifth. Mile run, Reed Wilcox was second. He'll go to state. Brody Freeland, fourth. Bryce Brown, seventh. 2 mile run, Brody Freeland was second place. He'll go to state. Johnson was fourth, and Heidia was eighth. 300-meter hurdles, Lassen Dahl was ninth. 4x1 relay was eighth with Onsum, Borman, Harms, and Sprayberry. Also, 4x2 relay was third with Onsum, Borman, Harms, and Dahl. 4x4 relay team would go to state. They were first with Borman, Wilcox, Henry Mathiesen, and Jurgensen. High jump, Dale was seventh. Pole vault going the state, Tristan Larson was fourth place. Gook was eighth. Long jump, Borman fifth. And triple jump, Beach was ninth. Also, congratulations to Perham's Jeff Morris, named Section 8-2A Assistant Coach of the Year. And baseball action today, live in the Lakes, 99.5 at 4:30 this afternoon. Perham against East Grand Forks in Perham in the championship bracket. The playback will be DGF against Warroad, OTC against Thief River Falls. Section 6A baseball championship bracket, Parker's Prairie against Brandon Evansville. Playback, Belgrade Brutnell Rosa against Long Prairie Gray Eagle, and Benson against Breckenridge. Section 5A baseball championship bracket, New York Mills against Mille Lacs. Playback, Walker against Frazee and East Central against Sabika. Section 8-3A baseball will be tomorrow. Championship bracket, Recore against Fergus Falls and the playback, Wilmer against Little Falls. Section 8-2A softball championships, DGF is your champion in 8-2A over Roseau 4-3. Section 6A softball, congratulations New York Mills is a section champion over West Central Area 3-1. Section 5A softball, congratulations to Sabika, their section champion over Black Duck 5-1. And Section 8-3A softball, Sartell over Ricori 4-0. Boys and girls section golf is today. NBA finals that will start on Wednesday with game one, New York at San Antonio. NHL finals will start tomorrow, Vegas at Carolina in game one. The Twins lost to Pittsburgh 9-3. Tonight, Minnesota will be home against the White Sox. And the Vikings have hired Seattle assistant general manager Nolan Teasley as their new general manager. Teasley has been with Seattle Seahawks for 13 seasons. That's all for your sports on the Lakes 99.5.

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0: Steve Miller Band, Jet Airlinering your into your Monday here. June 1, 2026. Appreciate you tuning in. 7:18 right now. And living in rural Minnesota, we know all too well about wild turkeys. Well, there was an 83-year-old woman in California that was attacked by wild turkeys on a walk. Here's Mary Jo Kelly talking about the ambush.
1: It happened, and it was very real. I went head first, and I broke my glasses. I hit my palm of my hand, my thumb, bled in the nose. They're ignoring the problem, basically. Pretty scary, shell-shocked, a little afraid to go too far.
0: Eat more turkey.
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3: 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Fog 62 right now, downtown Pahrump, in our forecast courtesy of Nelson Auto Center. Calm conditions, foggy, and still a chance for some rain here through the morning. Then this afternoon, sun coming out, 77, 84, partly sunny on your Tuesday tomorrow.
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0: Goo Goo Dolls' name on Classic Hits, Lakes 99.5. Coming up in a bit, we're going to be talking with Katie Murdoch from Elevate After 8. And Mike Peterson will be back in on sports. We'll be taking care of some of the stories around the state coming up on the hour. And just a few minutes away now, we'll catch up with Tyler Dahl at the Backyard J&L Nutritional Consulting. First, to forecast, we've got a fitty-fitty chance for showers and thunderstorms here early in the day, and then gradually becoming mostly sunny, and expect a high of 77. Southeasterlies remain light through the day today. Less than a tenth of an inch of rain if we get any possible in those thunderstorms, if we get any at all. Like I said, partly cloudy and a low of 54 overnight. Mostly sunny tomorrow. Expect a high of 84. And right now, 61. Little fog, little mist at the lakes.
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0: 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Good morning.
3: Hey, good morning, David. How was your weekend?
0: Really good. Became a grandpa all over again.
3: Hey, there we go. That doesn't get much better than that.
0: That's no, awesome. No, it sure doesn't. No, it doesn't. Yeah, looking forward to that little bundle getting bigger and goofing around with grandpa. It'll be good.
3: Oh, that's awesome.
0: All right. Yeah, how about you?
3: Yeah, no, it was really good. We've made it into summer, I think. So I actually went to the lake. My son caught a nice little bass off the dock with his friends. It was pretty fun. But yeah, I did see.
0: Nice.
3: So we do have one of the best summer products we have for dogs, because we have all sorts of toys, treats, and a lot of our dog toys, we have floatable dog toys. So you throw it into the lake, it actually will float. So we have a lot of those that are going pretty well, but we have doggy life jackets. We've been getting that call quite a bit. And so if you're curious, if you're like, hey, you know, I just don't know, or your dog is like, wow, or you want to take them on the boat, we do have doggy life jackets for all sizes. And there's some very big ones. There's some really small ones. So if you have a tiny little dog, you just don't think there's anything that's going to fit, stop on in. We got all sorts of stuff. And the same goes for carriers, pet carriers, those pet backpacks, if you've ever seen anyone with some of those. So, yeah, if you're looking to travel with your pup, come on in. We got all sorts of goodies for you.
0: Yeah, it sounds like that's great. And here on June 1, getting into that season. Go ahead. I was just going to ask what else in the store you'd like to touch on.
3: So we're bringing in, we have, they're called all-natural dog chews. So if you're looking for something that you can keep your dog busy with, but you don't have to worry about all the additives, maybe he's got allergies or you don't want anything with preservatives, we have, it's all natural dog chews. There's little things like poultry feet, whether chicken feet, duck feet, beef tracheas, which doesn't look the most appetizing, but dogs seem to absolutely love them. But they're little cheap chews that you can just, you can entertain your dog and you don't really have to worry about what's in them. So we have all that stuff. And then, kind of a new product. It's freeze dried or raw dog food. We got all sorts of different varieties of that. So Nutrisource makes some, Origin makes some. There's a new company called Smack. So there's a lot of that too. If you want just limited ingredient diets, you don't want a lot in there. We have all sorts of goods for you, I guess.
0: Get on in there to the backyard. Take care of your pets. Ask the questions. And how do we follow up today?
3: Yeah, you can check us out on facebook.com/visitthebackyard. You'll see everything that we're posting over at Borden over there, too. If you want your dog to get in cleaned up, give us a call. We have a little room here, especially in the next couple weeks. I think we can sneak you in. Good. Yeah, get us in and give us a call. We're open Monday through Friday, 8 to 5, and Saturday, 8 to noon.
0: And that is The Backyard, J&L Nutritional Consulting, Northeast Industrial Park in Perham. Thanks for being on, Tyler.
3: Hey, you bet, David. Thanks.

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4: ABC News, I'm Sherry Preston. The U.S. and Iran exchanging fire over the weekend, drawing into question the ceasefire talks that had been happening. The war now in its fourth month. And, says ABC's Rachel Scott,
5: the economic toll continues to hit Americans here at home with these high gas prices. But the president still insists he is in no rush to make a deal. Late overnight, he posted on social media telling critics to sit back and relax, saying it will all work out in the end.
4: Dozens of arrests now reported outside the ICE detention facility in Newark, New Jersey, a mandatory curfew put in place over the weekend following days of disturbances. Another strike into an alleged drug boat in the Eastern Pacific. Three more killed, bringing the number killed since the U.S. strikes began to more than 200. President Trump says he will headline the opening ceremony at the Great American State Fair, marking the nation's 250th birthday. That announcement after most of the musicians who had agreed to perform pulled out, complaining it was too partisan. This is ABC News. A Hollywood legend would have turned 100 years old today. ABC's Danny New with more on how fans of Marilyn Monroe are celebrating.
6: Born Norma Jean Mortensen, the L.A. native landed her breakout role in 1953's Niagara.
7: Oh, do you feel the breeze from the subway? Isn't it delicious?
6: With now classic films like The 7-Year Itch.
8: I wanna be loved by you.
6: And over the weekend, a record-breaking 1,037 lookalikes gathered in Palm Springs, dressed in her iconic getup from 7-Year Itch.
9: You say 100 years. I feel like she never left us.
6: It appears this 100-year itch will never be scratched.
4: Chipmaker NVIDIA unveiling a new chip that puts AI capabilities directly into laptops and desktops to be delivered this fall. NVIDIA CEO Jensen Huang saying it's part of a 3-year deal they've been working on with Microsoft that will, in his words, reinvent PCs for the AI era. I'm Sherry Preston, ABC News.
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14: 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U.S. Senator Amy Klobuchar is officially the Democratic nominee for Minnesota governor. Klobuchar thanked delegates at the state convention in Rochester for endorsing her. Kendall Qualls is GOP-endorsed candidate for governor of Minnesota. Republicans endorsed the former health executive and veteran for governor after a long, glitch-filled convention in Duluth. Attorney General Keith Ellison is criticizing Minnesota Republicans for holding a moment of silence for Derek Chauvin at their state convention. The ex-Minneapolis police officer Derek Chauvin was convicted in the murder of George Floyd Memorial Day of 2020. Authorities in Kandi, Ojai County are investigating after what appears to be human remains were uncovered during excavation work near Lake Lillian. The sheriff's office reported that a worker discovered several bones Wednesday. Deputies determined the bones appeared to be human, although their origin was unknown at the time. Minnesota BCA is helping the investigators excavate the immediate area and located additional remains believed to be from a single individual. The Minnesota Indian Affairs Council was notified and later responded to the site. Preliminary findings indicate the remains may be archaeological in nature and of indigenous origin. Prince Celebration 2026 events are planned all week to commemorate the 10-year anniversary of his death and his birthday on June 7th. Kevin Kurt of Meet Minneapolis says they moved the block party on Saturday from Paisley Park to the Prince mural near Target Center. He says there's a new Prince sing-along where they're hoping to get 10 to 15,000 people singing Prince's music and maybe setting a world record.
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14: Well, still just hovering above 60 here at the Lakes with fog and mist this morning. 94% humidity, chances of rain through the midday, and then this afternoon becoming partly sunny. And a high of 77, 54 overnight, partly cloudy. And then mostly sunny on Tuesday. Expect a high tomorrow of 84, 80 and rain likely on Wednesday, Thursday and Friday. That's the way things are looking. Kind of a wet week here at the Lakes 99.5. 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In our announcements, Judith A. Wood, age 80, of Detroit Lakes, died May 18th. Memorial services for her will be Monday, today at 11 a.m. at First Lutheran Church, Detroit Lakes. 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And arrangements entrusted to West Coast Funeral Home, Detroit Lakes. Bernice Lubitz, 96, of Perham, passed away on May 24th. Funeral services are on record today at St. John's Lutheran Church, Corliss Township, at 11. 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Lois Caroline Whippet, age 89, passed away May 22nd in Burgess. Services are on record today at 11 a.m. Visitation 1 hour prior at St. Paul's Loon Lake, Burgess. 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
22: Section 8-2A track finals on the girls' side. Fergus Falls wins it with a 102.5. Perham a close second with 100. Sixth place Detroit Lakes. Going to state for the Yellow Jackets 4x8 relay team of Perham was first. Novotny, Brown, Bride, and Werner. 800 run. Brown was third place. Werner was fifth. And Bride seventh. A mile run. Going to state, Tilly Mathias of Perham, and she was second. Juliana Scraper was third. 2 mile run. Tilly Mathias was third. Scraper was fourth. 100 hurdles going to state for Perham. Kenny Detloff was first place. 300-meter hurdles, Rory Kelder was sixth. 4x200 relay team was second. They'll go to state with Larson, Nelson, Detloff, and Morris. 4x400 relay team was first place. They'll go to state with Detloff, Werner, Nelson, and Morris. They also set a new school record at 402.92. Former record was 403.05. That was last year with Nelson, Detloff, Grismer, and Morris. Pole vault, Gracie Morris is first place. She'll go to state. Sixth place to Kletke and eighth place to Hackle. Long jump, fourth place to Joby Larson. She'll go to state. And triple jump, sixth place to Addie Hackle. In the boys' side, Wilmer first with a 102. Second to Detroit Lakes, 101. Third place to Perm with 92. 4x800 relay team. They're first. They'll go to state with Gook, Henry Mathiesen, Ben Mathiesen, and Jurgensen. 200 dash, Harms was fifth. 800-meter run going to state. Matt Jurgensen was first place. Gook was third, and Henry Mathiesen was fifth. Mile run, Reed Wilcox was second. He'll go to state. Brody Freeland, fourth. Bryce Brown, seventh. Two-mile run, Brody Freeland was second place. He'll go to state. Johnson was fourth, and Heidia was eighth. 300-meter hurdles, Lassen Dahl was ninth. 4x1 relay was eighth with Onsum, Borman, Harms, and Sprayberry. Also, 4x2 relay was third with Onsum, Borman, Harms, and Dahl. 4x4 relay team would go to state. They were first with Borman, Wilcox, Henry Mathiesen, and Jurgensen. High jump, Dale was seventh. Pole vault going the state, Tristan Larson was fourth place. Gook was eighth. Long jump, Borman fifth, and triple jump, Beach was ninth. Also, congratulations to Perham's Jeff Morris, named Section 8-2A Assistant Coach of the Year. And baseball action today, live in the Lakes, 99.5 at 4:30 this afternoon. Perham against East Grand Forks in Perham in the championship bracket. The playback will be DGF against Warroad, OTC against Seaford Falls. Section 6A baseball championship bracket, Parker's Prairie against Brandon Evansville. Playback, Belgrade Bruton El Rosa against Long Prairie Gray Eagle and Benson against Breckenridge. Section 5A baseball championship bracket, New York Mills against Mille Lacs. Playback, Walker against Frazee and East Central against Sabika. Section 8-3A baseball will be tomorrow. Championship bracket, Recore against Fergus Falls, and the playback, Wilmer against Little Falls. Section 8-2A softball championships, DGF is your champion in 8-2A over Roseau 4-3. Section 6A softball, congratulations, New York Mills is a section champion over West Central Area 3-1. Section 5A softball, congratulations to Sabika, their section champion over Black Duck 5-1. And Section 8-3A softball, Sartell over Ricori 4-0. Boys and girls section golf.

0: to be there. She's retired from Perham Living and Perham Health. She was the director of social services there. And so she's going to be just guiding the conversation after the film. So if you're just curious and want to watch it and be in the conversation, or if you know somebody living with Alzheimer's and want to learn a little bit more, tonight we'll be over at our conference room. Again, 5:30, should be done by 7:30. So,
1: okay.
0: Yeah, want everybody to join us at that.
1: Kick off June.
0: Yeah. And then tomorrow night we have a couple of spots available still for a hormone health talk, and that is going to be led by Mackenzie Kempner from Next Chapter Hormone and Wellness. And it's just kind of meant for anyone going through maybe middle adulthood anyway, through pre and post menopause, and just conversation about hormones. So there were a couple spaces left for tomorrow night. I'm sure those will fill up pretty fast. So check, and if it's available, you know, you're welcome to come and join us.
1: Okay.
0: And on Wednesday, we've got the farmer's market going on again. That's been going really well. So we always want to invite you to come out there every Wednesday and Friday throughout the summer. And then also blood pressure checks happening at the PAC through the summer. So don't forget about that. I know the PAC can slow down a little bit in the summer. So there's actually room in the parking lot to park and get your blood pressure checked if you'd like, from 9 to 11. And then also at 10 o'clock on Wednesday at the PAC, we have Doctor of Chiropractic Sean Wall. He's going to be coming and talking about arthritis and easing the pain of arthritis. So that should be interesting. That's at 10 o'clock on Wednesday.
1: Okay.
0: Thursday, we've got a nosy neighbor going on over at Phelps Mill in Phelps Mill. And so 1 o'clock, if you want to come join us out there, it's free tour. We've got a couple that's going to be showing us around that are on the board out there, and they're very involved with the mill, inside, outside, upstairs, downstairs. We're going to get to see the whole thing. So there's plenty of room out there. I think we had about 30 people signed up, but we have room for more. So anyone can come out to Phelps Mill on Thursday and
1: get yourself there for it.
0: Yes. Drive yourself. Pretty much everything we do, except for a couple of bus trips are all drive yourself.
1: Okay.
0: So we do like you to register, though. So make sure you register for most and all of these events that I'm talking about. You'd want to check out on our website or give us a call to register for those. And then Thursday, let's see, that is Thursday. Yeah.
1: Then coming up Friday, we wrap up the week.
0: Yep. Coming up Friday, that we've just got a foot care clinic happening, and I think there should still be a little bit of space in that one. And that is done through Julie is her name, and she takes all registration for that.
1: Okay.
0: So you'd want to contact her.
1: Taking place at the Perham Living Salon?
0: Yes. Okay. That is always at Perham Living. And her number is 218-731-4190. And you'd want to get a hold of her to make your appointments for those.
1: Okay.
0: All right.
1: And then market's back on Friday, 10 to 2.
0: Yep. And then I just wanted to throw out there too, next Monday, because it could be last minute by the time I get back here.
1: Okay.
0: We have a Mastering Medicare session with Bergau Insurance going on at 4 o'clock next Monday, June 8th, at our conference room. It's about everything you need to know. It's just kind of a rundown of maybe some changes if you're new, going to be retiring soon. I just highly recommend coming to that. It's free. They're great. They answer a million and one questions about Medicare, and so it will not be a waste of your time at all.
1: That's right. Get the information. Mm-hmm. All right. Well, thank you for coming in, letting us know about the information with Elevate. What are the ways to learn more about Elevate?
0: Always check out our website for registration and all the details. And that's elevateotc.org. Follow us on Facebook, or you can give us a call at 218-347-1974.
1: All right. Thanks, Katie.
0: Thank you.
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0: Classic Hits, Lakes 99.5 with me, Dave Howie. 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The Summer Food Service Program runs from June 1st, continues until August 7th at Prairie Wind Middle School, and continuing until August 8th at the Boys and Girls Club. 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
10: Daytime highs approaching 77 today under overcast skies with a chance for storms. Southeasterly winds 5 to 10 miles per hour. Lows level off around 54 tonight. Partly cloudy skies. High of 84 tomorrow. Temps a bit above average Wednesday and Thursday with highs in the upper 70s. Thunderstorms possible both days. That's your forecast. I'm staff meteorologist Paul Trombley. Right now, 62.

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9: Daytime highs approaching 77 today under overcast skies with a slight chance of thunderstorms. Southeasterly winds 5 to 10 miles per hour. Partly cloudy skies tonight, lows dip down to about 54. Daytime highs approaching 84 tomorrow. Sunshine mixed with clouds at times. Upper 70s Wednesday and Thursday with storms both days. That's your forecast. I'm Staff Meteorologist Paul Frombley. Currently, it's 62 degrees.
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2: ABC News, I'm Sherry Preston. Arrests outside the ICE Detention Center in Newark, New Jersey, after police in riot gear pushed protesters back and set up a curfew. ABC's Phil Tate was there this morning.
3: The outskirts of the detention center has seen several protests, and last night marked the first night of a curfew that went into effect from 9 p.m. till 6 this morning for a half mile. Demonstrators rallied near the barricaded area outside Delaney Hall during the day. By dusk, protesters clashed with law enforcement for yet another night. Police were in riot gear, the mountain unit on scene to enforce the curfew, ending with a few dozen arrests.
2: In the Middle East, the U.S. and Iran exchanging even more fire, raising questions about where things stand with the ceasefire. Doctors in Central Africa saying they can't keep up with the flood of Ebola patients. 282 people are suspected to have died from it, but there are more than 1,000 suspected cases in the Democratic Republic of the Congo and Uganda. This is ABC News. The count, now 282 deaths suspected to be from Ebola in the Democratic Republic of the Congo, 9 confirmed deaths in Uganda, and more than 1,000 cases overall suspected throughout the region. June is the start of the post office's dog bite awareness campaign. ABC's Wayne Cabot with more on how they're trying to get people to help out.
4: It's no joke. Last year, a postal employee suffered more than 5,200 dog attacks. California with the most on carriers, averaging well over one a day. Dog owners, you're urged not to open the door for your carrier unless your pet is in a separate closed room. Should your dog attack a postal worker, you could be liable for medical care, replacement clothing, emotional distress, costing you many thousands of dollars. That would really bite. Wayne Cabot, ABC News.
2: Today's June 1st, and that means the Atlantic hurricane season is now underway. The current forecast calls for as many as 6 hurricanes before November 30th. I'm Sherry Preston, ABC News.
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9: Daytime highs approaching 77 today under overcast skies with a slight chance of thunderstorms. Southeasterly winds 5 to 10 miles per hour. Partly cloudy skies tonight. Lows dip down to about 54. Daytime highs approaching 84 tomorrow. Sunshine mixed with clouds at times. Upper 70s Wednesday and Thursday with storms both days. That's your forecast. I'm staff meteorologist Paul Frombley. Currently, it's 62 degrees.
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6: Daytime highs approaching 77 today under overcast skies with a slight chance of thunderstorms. Southeasterly winds 5 to 10 miles per hour. Partly cloudy skies tonight, lows dip down to about 54. Daytime highs approaching 84 tomorrow. Sunshine mixed with clouds at times. Upper 70s Wednesday and Thursday with storms both days. That's your forecast. I'm staff meteorologist Paul Trombley. Right now, 63.
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8: Daytime highs approaching 77 today under overcast skies with a slight chance of thunderstorms. Southeasterly winds 5 to 10 miles per hour. Partly cloudy skies tonight, lows dip down to about 54. Daytime highs approaching 84 tomorrow. Sunshine mixed with clouds at times. Upper 70s Wednesday and Thursday with storms both days. That's your forecast. I'm Staff Meteorologist Paul Trombley. Right now, 63.
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7: Daytime highs approaching 77 today under overcast skies with a slight chance of thunderstorms. Southeasterly winds 5 to 10 miles per hour. Partly cloudy skies tonight, lows dip down to about 54. Daytime highs approaching 84 tomorrow. Sunshine mixed with clouds at times. Upper 70s Wednesday and Thursday with storms both days. That's your forecast. I'm staff meteorologist Paul Frombly. Right now, 65.

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10: Daytime highs approaching 77 today under overcast skies with a slight chance of thunderstorms. Southeasterly winds 5 to 10 miles per hour. Partly cloudy skies tonight. Lows dip down to about 54. Daytime highs approaching 84 tomorrow. Sunshine mixed with clouds at times. Upper 70s Wednesday and Thursday with storms both days. That's your forecast. I'm staff meteorologist Paul Trombley. Right now, 65.

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0: Daytime highs approaching 77 today under overcast skies with a slight chance of thunderstorms. Southeasterly winds 5 to 10 miles per hour. Partly cloudy skies tonight. Lows dip down to about 54. Daytime highs approaching 84 tomorrow. Sunshine mixed with clouds at times. Upper 70s Wednesday and Thursday with storms both days. That's your forecast. I'm staff meteorologist Paul Trombley. Currently, it's 68 degrees.
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To Kenny Loggins' feet. 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
5: Daytime highs approaching 77 today under overcast skies with a slight chance of thunderstorms. Southeasterly winds 5 to 10 miles per hour. Partly cloudy skies tonight, lows dip down to about 54. Daytime highs approaching 84 tomorrow. Sunshine mixed with clouds at times. Upper 70s Wednesday and Thursday with storms both days. That's your forecast. I'm staff meteorologist Paul Frombley. Currently, it's 68 degrees.

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4: Section 8-2A girls track. Fergus Falls wins it with a 102.5, second to Perham with 100 out of 11 teams. 4x800 relay team was first for Perham, going to state with Novotny, Brown, Bride, and Werner. Tilly Mathias will go in the mile run, and she was second place there. 100 hurdles, first place is Kennedy Detloff. She'll go to state. 4x200 relay team, they were second. They'll go to state with Larson, Nelson, Detloff, and Morris. 4x4 relay team, they were first place. They'll go to state with Detloff, Werner, Nelson, and Morris. Gracie Morris was first place. She'll go to state. And long jump, Jovi Larson was fourth. She'll go to state. And also the 4x4 relay team set a new school record at 402.92. And that was, again, with Detloff, Werner, Nelson, and Morris. On the boys' side, Wilmer wins it with a 102. Second, Detroit Lakes with a 101. Third to Perham with a 92. 4x800 relay team of Perham was first. They'll go to state with Cook, Henry Mathiesen, Ben Mathiesen, and Jurgensen. 800 run. First place, Matt Jurgensen. He'll go to state. Mile run, second place, Reed Wolkosch. He'll go to state. 2 mile run, Brody Freeland was second. He'll go to state. 4x4 relay team, they were first place. They'll go to state with Borman, Wolkosch, Henry Mathiesen, and Jurgensen. And pole vault, Tristan Larson, he was fourth place. He'll go to state. Also, congratulations to Perham's Jeff Morris, named Section 8-2A Assistant Coach of the Year. And Section Baseball, live in the Lakes, 99.5 this afternoon at 4:30, Perham against East Grand Forks in Perham. Playback will be DGF against Ward and OTC against Thief River. Section 6A Baseball, Parker's Prairie against Brandon Evansville in the championship round. Playback, Belgrade Brute and El Rosa against Long Prairie. Benson against Breckenridge. Section 5A Baseball, New York Mills against Mille Lacs in the championship round. Playback, Walker against Frazee, and also East Central against Sabika. Section 8-3A Baseball will be on Tuesday. Ricori against Fergus Falls and Wilmer against Little Falls. Section 8-2A Softball, DGF is your champion. Section 6A softball, New York Mills your champion. Section 5A softball, Sabika your champion. Section 8-3 softball, Sartell is your champion there. That's all for your sports on the Lakes 99.5.

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6: Cloudy skies this afternoon with a chance for storms. High of 77, southeasterly winds 5 to 10 miles.

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0: Classic Hits, Lakes 99.5 with me, Dave Howie. Want to pass along that Perm Public Schools is participating in the Summer Food Service Program. 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The Summer Food Service Program runs from June 1st, continues until August 7th at Prairie Wind Middle School, and continuing until August 8th at the Boys and Girls Club. 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And the Boys and Girls Club will serve meals to enrolled students. Breakfast served Monday through Friday from 8 to 9:30 and lunch served on Fridays only. 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
8: Chance of thunderstorms
9: this afternoon.
8: Otherwise, cloudy skies with a few peaks of sun. Highs level off around 77. Winds out of the southeast, 5 to 10 miles per hour. Lows dip down to about 54 tonight. Partly cloudy skies. Daytime highs approaching 84 tomorrow. Sunshine mixed with clouds at times. Upper 70s Wednesday and Thursday with thunderstorms both days. I'm staff meteorologist Paul Trombley. Right now, it's 69 degrees.
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7: 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Good afternoon. Hope your weekend was good. My name is Joel Kutke, broadcasting from our KLN Family Brand Studios. Short show for you today is we've got a little playoff basketball. We have winter sports season. How about some 8-2A baseball playoff action coming up later on this afternoon? The Green Wave and the Yellow Jackets in action. Our coverage is underway right about 4 o'clock. In the meantime, classic hits on the way from Otis Redding. Music coming up from Till Tuesday, and a salute to World Milk Day in 20 on the Lakes 99.5.
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15: Chance of thunderstorms this afternoon. Otherwise, cloudy skies with a few peaks of sun. Highs level off around 77. Winds out of the southeast, 5 to 10 miles per hour. Lows dip down to about 54 tonight. Partly cloudy skies. Daytime highs approaching 84 tomorrow. Sunshine mixed with clouds at times. Upper 70s Wednesday and Thursday with thunderstorms both days. I'm staff meteorologist Paul Trombley. Right now, it's 71 degrees.
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0: best mix of classics. Paul McCartney and Wings on the Lakes, 99.5. Well, salute out there to all of you dairy producers. Of course, June is Dairy Month, and since today is June 1st, today is World Milk Day, so you have to ask the question. Think back to early man. Who was the first person to go, let's try some milk?
1: The following is a public plea for sanity. Today is World Milk Day. Yes, milk. The original barnyard secretion humans looked at thousands of years ago and somehow decided, yep, that's a beverage. Think about this logically. At some point, a prehistoric lunatic walked up to a 1,400-pound farm animal, grabbed onto it like he was trying to start a lawnmower, and drank whatever came out. Eventually, the rest of lactose-loving humanity saw this and for some ungodly reason said, brilliant, let's put it on cereal. You see, milk is the only food society treats like both a beverage and a medical emergency. If it sits out for 20 minutes, suddenly everyone's screaming, throw it away! It's sour! Dear God, don't smell it! And yet somehow, we still purchase it by the gallon. We've flavored it, pasteurized it, powdered it, turned it into weird yogurt tubes for children. And now gym bros chug it by the bucket while discussing some stupid thing called macros. So this World Milk Day, maybe take an honest look at that cold glass of creamy white cow juice and at least admit this entire arrangement is completely insane. Thank you.
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11: Chance of thunderstorms this afternoon. Otherwise, cloudy skies with a few peaks of sun. Highs level off around 77. Winds out of the southeast, 5 to 10 miles per hour. Lows dip down to about 54. Tonight, partly cloudy skies. Daytime highs approaching 84 tomorrow. Sunshine mixed with clouds at times. Upper 70s Wednesday and Thursday with thunderstorms both days. I'm staff meteorologist Paul Trombley. Right now, it's 71 degrees.
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Springsteen, classic hits, Lakes 99.5. Well, the big one today in 8-2A baseball playoffs, the semifinals. Yeah, coming up today, the Yellow Jackets and East Grand Forks. The winner kind of has the inside track to the section title versus double elimination. And good luck. We'll have the game for you here. Coverage a little after 4 o'clock. First pitch right around 4:30. Perham and East Grand Forks in 8-2A baseball playoff action.

0: Classic Hits, Lakes 99.5, little Fleetwood Mac. Good afternoon, Joel Kutke in the KLN Family Brand Studios. Later this hour, the Allman Brothers, music from the Stones. We'll do a little Stevie Wonder, Los Lobos, and coming up, some Goo Goo Dolls. And you know what? Concert season is here. Summertime means concert. It also means big dollar tickets. How can you beat those big prices? We'll give you some details in 20 that'll help you out on the Lakes 99.5.
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8: Chance of thunderstorms this afternoon. Otherwise, cloudy skies with a few peaks of sun. Highs level off around 77. Winds out of the southeast, 5 to 10 miles per hour. Lows dip down to about 54 tonight. Partly cloudy skies. Daytime highs approaching 84 tomorrow. Sunshine mixed with clouds at times. Upper 70s Wednesday and Thursday with thunderstorms both days. I'm staff meteorologist Paul Trombley. Right now, it's 73 degrees.
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0: Classic Hits, Lake 79.5, the Rolling Stones. Well, it's here, concert season. Yeah, show of hands. How many of you already have purchased your tickets for upcoming festivals and events, right? Maybe you're going to Weave Fest. Maybe you're going to Lakes Jam. Maybe you're going to Midsummer Music Fest. 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
12: Chance of thunderstorms this afternoon. Otherwise, sunshine mixed with clouds at times. Daytime highs approaching 77. Southeast winds 5 to 10 miles per hour. Partly cloudy skies again tonight. Lows level off around 53. Sunshine mixed with clouds at times tomorrow. High temperatures reach up to 84. Storms likely Wednesday and Thursday with highs in the upper 70s. I'm staff meteorologist Paul Frombley. Currently, it's 73 degrees.

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Stick around after 3 o'clock. 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

0: best mix of classics. Little Blondie in one way or another. Good afternoon. My name is Joel Koetke. Thanks for tuning in. We broadcast from our KLN Family Brand Studios. Again, a short show today. About an hour from now, we'll kick off pregame coverage, little high school baseball action. 8-2A semifinals. The Yellow Jackets and East Grand Forks on the air. Our coverage gets underway a little after 4 o'clock. In the meantime, classic hits on the way this hour from Peter Gabriel, Matchbox 20. Also, some Billy Joel music from the Commodores. And an hour early, that memory jog in 20 on the Lakes, 99.5. 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
5: Chance of thunderstorms this afternoon. Otherwise, sunshine mixed with clouds at times. Daytime highs approaching 77. Southeast winds 5 to 10 miles per hour. Partly cloudy skies again tonight. Lows level off around 53. Sunshine mixed with clouds at times tomorrow. High temperatures reach up to 84. Storms likely Wednesday and Thursday with highs in the upper 70s. I'm staff meteorologist Paul Frombly. Currently, it's 74 degrees.

0: best mix of classics. Matchbox 20 on the Lakes, 99.5. Time of the day, we ask you to take a little pause, put on your mental track suit, because we hop on the old mind treadmill. It is today's trip back in time. It's your memory jog for June 1st. On this date, 1926, Marilyn Monroe was born, Norma Jean Mortensen. On this date in 1938, the first of this comic book was published.
1: Faster than a speeding bullet. More powerful than a locomotive. Able to leap tall buildings at a single bound.
2: Look, up in the sky. It's a bird.
3: It's a plane.
1: It's Superman. Yes, it's Superman.
0: Yeah, Superman published in 1938. On this date in 1996, Woody Harrelson was arrested in Kentucky for planting four hemp seeds.
4: If you cannot afford an attorney and desire one, the court will appoint one for you.
5: But Harrelson wasn't surprised. In fact, the move was deliberate. He wanted to highlight what he called missed opportunity for Kentucky, growing hemp.
6: This is not a drug, you know. Industrial hemp's not a drug, and it shouldn't be treated as one.
0: And on this date in 2014, we lost Ann B. Davis, who played Alice on the Brady Bunch.
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18: Chance of thunderstorms this afternoon. Otherwise, sunshine mixed with clouds at times. Daytime highs approaching 77. Southeast winds 5 to 10 miles per hour. Partly cloudy skies again tonight. Lows level off around 53. Sunshine mixed with clouds at times tomorrow. High temperatures reach up to 84. Storms likely Wednesday and Thursday with highs in the upper 70s. I'm staff meteorologist Paul Frombly. Currently, it's 74 degrees.

classic hits, Lakes 99.5 with the Commodores. That'll do it for me. I am out the door. Stick around. We got a little playoff baseball action in A2A. Yeah, it's the semifinals. Double elimination right now. Good luck. We got the Yellow Jackets and East Grand Forks. 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

From Betty Davis's eyes. Betty Davis eyes. To Kenny Loggins' feet. Now I gotta cut loose. Put loose. Kick up the sunless shoes. Classic hits. 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
1: Welcome, everyone, to today's coverage of Section 8AA Baseball. Fred Saylor along with Jeremy Kovash today as the Yellow Jackets complete their warm-up routine on the field. East Grand Forks has already completed theirs. They are the home team today. The Yellow Jackets lost the toss. They'll be the visitors, so first opportunity to strike. Interesting day so far in that in the elimination bracket. DGF, the number two seed out of the South, defeated War Road, the number two seed from the North, by a score of 5-1. So War Road's out of the tournament. Otter Tail Central, the number four seed in the tournament, won by one run in the first round, and then came back, gave Purim a tough game, and continued their winning ways today as they defeated Thief River Falls by a score of 2-1. So it'll be OTC and DGF at Mattsfield. And the in the championship bracket, undefeated East Grand Forks versus undefeated Purim Yellow.

0: Jackets, respective number one seeds in their half of the section. So it'll be East Grand Forks and Perham here coming up in 10 minutes. And Jeremy, we've got a Yellow Jacket team that's 21-4, but the hottest team in the section right now is East Grand Forks.
1: Yeah, East Grand Forks, Fred, great to be here today. East Grand Forks drops for their first three games of the season, four of their first six, and haven't lost since. Yep. So they haven't lost since very early in May.
0: 15-game win streak, and I would say the competition, they probably haven't played the schedule, the Yellow Jackets, as Perham went out seeking quality teams. That said, East Grand Forks had a signature victory over Bemidji, a 7-6 win. Bemidji continuing to advance in AAA, so should be a great game.
1: Yeah, it should be a good one. Great weather, just a slight breeze in from center field at about 4 miles an hour, so should be an absolutely perfect, perfect spring afternoon for playoff baseball.
0: Well, you're listening to the Pizza Ranch Fun Zone pregame show. We're going to send it back to the studio. We'll take a two-minute break. When we come back, we'll have today's starting lineups. 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
0: Welcome back to the Perham Pizza Ranch Fun Zone pregame show, and here's your starting lineup for the visiting team, the Perham Yellow Jackets, with a record of 21-4, coached by James Mulcahy. Leading off, Liam Schumacher, the shortstop, batting second, playing center field will be Gavin Griffin. Batting third, Braden Anderson, the third baseman. In the cleanup spot will be Brody Bloom, the second baseman. Batting fifth, Cade Razor, the first baseman. Drew Ellingson, the pitcher, will be in the sixth slot. Ty Rooney will be catching and batting seventh. Batting eighth, Carson Zeise, the left fielder. And batting ninth, Marcus Olson. And he's the DH. He'll be batting for Tate Zacharias. For the home team, the green wave of East Grand Forks. Leading off will be Shea Bainsflug, the second baseman. At shortstop, Mason Fries. Batting third and catching, Brody Anderson. Batting fourth, playing center field, Carson McDonald. Batting fifth will be Cole Schmiedberger. He's the DH. He'll be batting for Carter Magrell. In the sixth spot will be the pitcher, Jake Stassen. Batting seventh, the first baseman, Caden Walsh. Batting eighth, the left fielder, Carter Carlson. And wrapping things up for the green wave will be the right fielder, Grant Kovar. We'll send it back to the studio. We'll take a two-minute break here in the Lakes, 99.5.
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0: All right, welcome back to the Perm Pizza Ranch Fun Zone pregame show. And, Jeremy, we're in the championship bracket here. Both these teams are undefeated in a double elimination tournament. What's the significance of this game?
1: Yeah, I mean, I think, Fred, I don't know what the percentages are, but I'm sure it's well into the 80% that the winner of this team goes on to win. You know, the team that wins this game has to win one out of two. The team that loses has to come back and still win three in a row, and that's a tall order in high school baseball with pitching limitations. Frankly, they've squeezed this tournament down a little bit, so that even makes that more challenging to win with fewer pitchers. You know, scheduled for games on Monday, Tuesday, Friday, Monday, Tuesday, and Thursday. So kind of stretching this out over a two-week period makes it maybe a little easier for a team to come back, but really with an abbreviated short schedule here, that becomes a real challenge, and winning this game is frankly everything. This is the season.
0: Yeah, personally, I really like it because you have to have three good starters. And by the way, you need three good starters to win a state title, too. So it really does force a team to work on their depth, not only in the spring, but in your summer program.
1: Yeah, and I think that's the advantage, and I think that's why you've seen Perm go to the state tournament more often than not in recent years. Is in summer baseball, these kids are pressed. They throw a lot of innings. We use a lot of pitchers. They play a lot of games, and they play bigger schools. They're in a conference in the summer with the Moorheads and the Alexandrias, and that just forces you to be better competition. And we play more games in an abbreviated period of time, also.
0: Right, and as you look at the stats for the Perm Yellow Jackets, I mean, they've really got four guys, or I'd say three guys. Drew Ellingson, 6-1 on the year. Mike Alung, a sophomore, 5-1 on the year. Brody Bloom, a sophomore, 4-1 on the year. So those are your big three for the Yellow Jackets, and of course they've got scattered innings with other guys who are you going to count on to finish a game, or when you get into the pitch count to get in there and get some key outs.
1: Yeah, and certainly high school baseball is the pinnacle for many of these kids in our community, but summer baseball is really where you develop those. You go face a three hitter from Alexandria with the bases loaded in the summer, and you're not going to be too nervous facing a three hitter for East Grand Forks with the bases loaded in the spring, because you've been in that situation. You've either failed and hopefully learned from it, or been successful and gained some confidence.
0: Right. All right. Well, we'll send it back to the studio. You've been listening to the Perm Pizza Ranch Fun Zone pregame show. We'll send it back for 1 minute. 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
1: All right, we've got a three-man crew today, and they're meeting with the coaches right now, going through the ground rules. The athletic department at Perham High School sent out a copy of those ground rules for both fields, but it's you want to go through just the specifics and give every certainly visiting coach an opportunity to discuss some of those unique qualities about this field. Jeremy, a three-man crew. You've done a lot of umpiring. Should result in a better called game, right?
2: Yeah, absolutely. There's certain plays with a two-man crew that are just very challenging to see. Certainly a balk call is a very challenging get for a two-man crew as a left-handed pitcher in general, because you just don't have an angle. You're behind the mound. So that's one of the things I think is a big thing. And probably the other biggest thing is the double play. In a two-man crew, the base umpire has to get both ends of the double play. So they've got to watch second base for that force out, make sure we have a foot there and a catch there and a good slide.
1: Right.
2: That's not interference. And then you've got to turn and pivot at the same time and get the bang-bang play at first. That's tough. The home plate umpire in a two-man crew can help you with the challenge on a slide, but that's tough. Again, he's 125 feet away, so that's a challenge. But three-man crew is absolutely the way you need to do a game like this, because you can get those close plays much easier. You've got better angles and a better opportunity to get those plays.
1: And we'll see a three-man crew here the rest of this section tournament, all of which is being held in Perham. The tournament continues tomorrow with games scheduled at 2:30 and 5, and if need be, there will be a game on Thursday that time to be determined. So the Yellow Jackets, the visiting team here today, which seems kind of unusual for the guys in a third base dugout, but I remember my old high school coach, Chuck Schumacher, saying, "Hey, boys, that's a real benefit. We get a chance to put them on the ropes early."
2: Yeah, I think that's why you got to look at it. Let's jump out early. You know, Perham has owned this rivalry the last 3 years. They have ended East Grand Forks' season. Fred, we had a little conversation on the Kovash deck the other night with some alumnus and some conversations about the last 3, 4, 5, 6, 7 years. And we pulled up some record books. And just in the last 3 years, Fred, last year in 2025, Perham ends East Grand Forks' season 3-2. 2024, they ended 9-1. And in 2023, 2-1. So East Grand Forks probably a little aware of that, and definitely comes ready to play. So I think in this game, Perham, a great advantage to go first, score first, and put a little doubt once again back in East Grand Forks' eyes.
1: No, I'm curious, of all that conversation that took place in your deck, are every one of those former players better now than they were then?
2: They certainly talk like it. Yeah, absolutely. Yeah, they were better, faster, bigger, stronger, hit more home runs, and most of that stuff, when we checked the record books, didn't really add up.
1: The old scorebook never lies.
2: Yeah.
1: All right, well, warming up here for the Green Wave, Jake Stassen. He's a right-handed pitcher, and he will face starting lineup. Or the starting three, in fact, will be Schumacher, Griffin, and Anderson as they get a few warm-up cuts. Really a perfect day. I mean, sometimes a cloudless sky can be a little tough for judging a ball. That's not a concern today. We've got just a little bit of a breeze.
2: Yeah, it should be absolutely perfect, Fred. I did try to get a good look at Stassen in the bullpen here in his warm-up pitches. Looks like he's definitely a good control guy. Not a nice curveball there, and some pretty good velocity. So he's likely the ace for East Grand Forks, and he's got the ball here in a big situation.
1: Well, it's going to be ace versus ace, as Drew Ellingson will toe the slab today for the Yellow Jackets. He had an outstanding outing last week as he shut out DGF on a three-hitter, striking out 12 and walking none. So just really an outstanding game. And, again, every pitcher I know of loves to pitch in warm weather.
2: Yeah, absolutely. You get a good lather, and you're ready to go. And so it should be a great day for baseball.
1: All right, so Liam Schumacher comes to home plate, greets the catcher and the umpire, and here we go. Schumacher, a right-handed hitter. And his we'll look up Liam's stats here. Batting 418 on the year. driven in 15 runs, but as a leadoff hitter, he's scored 31. So that's who you wanted, him to get around the bases. First pitch, a ball high.
2: Yeah, testing out the top end of that strike zone. Pretty good pitch there, just above the letters. Sometimes you got to earn that high strike.
1: Stassen with the delivery. He's up high again. 2-0 the count as Schumacher getting a nice hitter's count here early in the game. And a pitch. Misses high again. So that strike, which we've seen around the letters, umpire's been very consistent here in the first three pitches. He's not, that's got to be in there. And the pitcher goes down and he earns that strike. 3-1 the count.
2: Stassen peppered the zone in his pregame routine, which I watched. Probably just a little nerves here.
1: There's a called strike in the inside corner. Excellent location. And Schumacher watches it go by. Full count now. And a pitch popped up. And it'll be out of play.
2: Fred, I really like this starting at bat here for Schumacher. Some close pitches. He laid off till he got a couple strikes there. Falls one off, so this is already going to be a seven-pitch at bat. And in this day and age with pitch count limits and limited pitchers, as we discussed in the pregame, get your leadoff hitter who's seeing at least seven pitches. That's a good start, regardless of the outcome.
1: East Grand playing straight away. Here's the pitch. Missed. Just missed on the outside corner. Schumacher earned that one. So a walk will put Yellow Jacket leadoff runner on, and Gavin Griffin coming to the plate.
2: Yeah, really close pitches, Fred. I think that ball definitely was outside. Again, maybe you get that a little later in the game if you've established that outside corner, but early on here, didn't get the closest pitch up top and didn't get the close pitch on the outside corner, on the outside, just outside the plate.
1: Griffin, the career hit leader in Perm baseball history, up at the plate. First pitch swinging, pops it up. Catcher gives chase, will be by the Perm dugout. And catcher makes a nice play on that. Threatened to overrun it, but he able to come back and adjust and make a nice play.
2: Yeah, that ball was a good swing by Griffin. Got underneath it, but good high pop-up, and great job by the catcher to stay behind the ball and make the play here in foul territory.
1: Braden Anderson coming to the plate now. Braden batting 430 on the year. He's driven in 30 runs, scored 17 himself. Walk 7, just 7 strikeouts. So he's a contact hitter in that 3-hole.
2: Yeah, Jackets might try to run here a little bit. Good catcher for East Grand Forks as well, Anderson. But kind of a running situation here with a contact hitter up.
1: And a pitch down low. Ball, catcher does a nice job of keeping it in front of him. Schumacher getting a generous lead at first base. And Stassen.
2: Nice hole on the right side for Anderson. He does like to hit it that way.
1: Ooh. Ooh, yeah, he got him. Picked him off.
2: Stumbled going back, Fred. Yep.
1: Yep. Yeah, he missed a step there. 1-3, the put out.
2: Yeah, he may have been running there. Got him leaning a little bit. And it'll be that's a good, quick move there by the right-hander Stassen.
1: Stassen back to the full windup now. Anderson up in the count. 2-0 after that pitch gathers a little dirt. It's all about the feet, getting that pickoff move. The pitcher really had a nice little jump move there. It was a called strike at the knees. 2-1 the count. Just misses with an off-speed pitch in the outside corner. 3-1.
2: Yeah, he's got an almost 12-6 curveball there. Nice pitch, but that pitch definitely fell away outside and off the plate of Anderson. Good eye.
1: Fastball, be slapped foul down the third baseline, so we'll do it over again. Full count. Two out, no score here on the KLN Family Brand scoreboard. We're in the top of the first. If you just tuned in, the Yellow Jackets are the visiting team. Flip of the coin. Here's the pitch. Ground ball to third base. Third baseman picks it up clean, and he'll throw it across. It'll get away as he skips it into first base. Anderson will dig down to two, so it'll be a throwing error on the third baseman, E5.
2: Yeah, third baseman did a nice job, came up with it, Fred, and then, you know, so many errors happen with your feet when you throw the baseball, and he had plenty of time. It was a two-hopper, kind of a routine ground ball, and he didn't reset his feet, and he kind of ended up a little off balance with the throw and threw it in the dirt, and would have been a tough play for the first baseman, and it gets by him.
1: Yeah, so we swap runs there. We get one picked off, and then we get one on in an error, so things balance out here thus far, and that'll bring up the cleanup hitter, Brody Bloom. Bloom, another right-handed hitter, having a breakout season as a sophomore, deep in the batter's box. Swing and a miss. He took a healthy cut at that one.
2: Yeah, Fred, I don't necessarily say that a lot of right-handers have pretty swings. I hate to offend 80% of the population out there, but Brody Bloom has a wonderful baseball swing for a right-handed hitter. It is a pretty-looking swing.
1: Of course, that comment coming from a left-handed
2: hitter. That's right. We just look a little better.
1: You know what? I agree.
2: Most except not Matt Wallner. He doesn't look a little better, but the rest of us.
1: Bloom, 1-1 the count. Runner in scoring position. Anderson on second, getting a nice secondary lead. There's a ball hit sharply out towards left field, over the left fielder's head. That'll score one. Ball goes to the fence on one hop. And Bloom does his job, picking up an RBI on that double.
2: Yeah, Fred, good curveball there down in the zone, and Bloom just went down with that good-looking swing, got the bat head on it, and drilled it towards the 340 sign. And the crew of characters we have out there pick up rollout in left field. So yeah, almost got a souvenir, a little one-hopper off the fence.
1: Yeah, I'm sure they're helping left fielder out. Yeah. All right, so here we go. Cade Razor, left-handed hitter, sophomore in the lineup today. He's been on fire, 3-for-3 last week. There's the ball slapped foul down the left field line.
2: Fred, they oftentimes say one of my favorite quotes in baseball, two out hits win championships. And I just, that momentum was kind of with these Grand Forks there. We get a pickoff, you know, they make an error, and Bloom just comes up with a huge hit to get that run back.
1: There's this pickoff throw down to second base. Got him! Picked him off. Catcher threw a strike down to second base. They had the play on. Yellow Jackets get two picked off. So that's 2-6. A summary for the inning. One run on one hit. There was one error and no one left on base. The score after a half inning, Yellow Jackets 1, East Grand Forks coming to bat. We'll send it back to the studio for a 90-second break here in the Lakes 99.5.
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1: Senior ace Drew Ellingson completing his warm-up tosses on the season. 38 innings pitched, a record of 6-1. He's given up 25 hits, 16 runs, 12 of which were earned. Walked 13, struck out 59. He's hit four batters. He's got an ERA of 2.21 and a whip of 1.00. So he's allowing, what that means, he's allowing one base runner per inning on the average. And when you're around that one figure, you're gonna pick up some wins over the course of a season.
2: Yeah, really impressive numbers for Drew this year. 13 base on balls in 38 innings. So that's, you know, one every three innings, and that's kind of the number you're shooting for a hard-thrown pitcher like Drew.
1: Baines Flug steps to the plate, right-handed hitter. He's going to crowd the plate, and Ellingson misses with a cutter on the outside.
2: Yeah, he's right on the plate, Fred, the inside of that batter's box.
1: And a pitch. The fastball down low, 2-0.
2: Wouldn't be surprised early in the game. East Grand Forks comes out, takes some strikes, sees what, you know, again, their goal as well is to kind of get in that bullpen for Perham.
1: Ellingson on his way to University of Minnesota Crookston next year. There's a ball hit out towards the power alley. It's down. It'd be a base hit as Zacharias cuts it off in the power alley at right center field. So first man up is on, and that'll bring up a Mason Freeze.
2: Yeah, nice piece hit and got a fastball up and just kind of drove it into right center. Good job by good job out there by Tate Zacharias, Fred, in right field, keeping that ball in front of him and keeping East Grand Forks to a single.
1: In our earlier coverage, we talked about the speed of this Yellow Jacket outfield. Speed, but they also know how to run the angles, back each other up. Really a very nice team. A little toss over to first base, and the runner, Baines Flug, is in safely.
2: Yeah, Baines Flug leaning in there a little bit, too, as Ellingson tossed over. It was not Ellingson's best move, but Bainesfield was certainly trying to extend his lead there at the very least.
1: Pitcher Ellingson fouled back into the screen. One strike to count. If you just tuned in, we're in the bottom of the first inning. East Grand Forks is the home team. Yellow Jackets picked up one in the top of the first, so it's one zip Yellow Jackets on your KLN Family Brand scoreboard. Batter squares around and then pulls back when he sees the ball is down and out of the zone. 1-1 the count.
2: Yeah, showing bunt there. Good alertness and awareness by Braden Anderson at third base, charging to with his bunt coverage.
1: Braden does a really nice job of throwing on the run. There's a ground ball to shortstop. Schumacher there. They'll get one at second. Double clutch, and he got him at first. Double play.
2: Fred, I just, you know, not to be too complimentary of a young man early in his career, but I had no – I was thinking that Bloom should not throw that ball, and he got rid of that ball quick and put a lot on it. I was thinking that he wasn't going to throw that ball at all and just take the ball was not hit that well. And Freeze runs pretty good, but Bloom got rid of that ball and threw a bullet to turn the double play.
1: He's got a really strong arm, and he kind of double clutched it. I don't think he found it in his mitt right away. That's when I gave up on the fact that we could ever turn two there. But, again, arm makes up for a lot of that.
2: Really impressive.
1: And they had combination had a double play last week that was as good a double play as I've seen in high school baseball. Now here we are, 1-1 count now to the batter, Brody Anderson. Anderson, the catcher. He showed off his arm in the top of the first. A right-handed hitter deep in the box. Breaking pitch, misses.
2: The two base, some people ask if the base umpire job's a little bit easy, and they've had three bangers already in with five outs.
1: Yeah. Yeah, a couple pickoffs, a double play. Yeah, fastball misses down low. 3-1 the count now. Two down in the bottom of the first inning. Green wave with their green jerseys and white pants. Yellow Jackets going to their white uniform, sleeveless. And the pitch misses down low. So a two-out walk will put Anderson on the bag, and we'll see if they courtesy run for him.
2: Looks like they will, Fred. Number 11.
1: Okay.
2: We'll have to get a name.
6: Courtesy run for the catcher. Number 11, Darian Hall.
1: Darian Hall is the runner. And of course, the catcher, Anderson, will start strapping on the gear, getting ready for the next inning. Carson McDonald coming to the plate now. He's the center fielder, a left-handed hitter. Ellingson comes to the set. He'll check the runner, and here's the pitch. Fastball right down the middle, strike one.
2: Two outs and a runner on first, Fred. That's probably pretty speedy. The Jackets go to what we call no doubles defense. So the outfield backs up a little bit to make sure nothing gets by him. You know, it's got to be hit really well, and the first and third baseman guard the line just a little bit more.
1: Basketball fouled straight back into the screen here at Kruger Field, Tuffy Stadium. Two strike count. Drew working ahead of this hitter. He'd fallen behind the first couple of hitters, so it's good to see him get a little rhythm here.
2: First left-hander in the lineup here.
1: Griffin playing straight away in center. In fact, playing him to go opposite field a bit. There's a swing and a miss and a big strikeout for out number three. Summary for the inning. No runs, one hit. There were no errors and one man left on base. The score after one complete. The Yellow Jackets 1, the Green Wave 0. We'll send it back to the studio for a 60-second break here on the Lakes 99.5.
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1: 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Driving excellence. Well, Jeremy, we've already had a little fun here. A couple guys picked off. A beautiful double play. I mean, it's good baseball this time of year.
2: Yeah, pretty exciting and fun-filled first inning. If you came for some action, we got pickoffs. We got double plays. We got a big two-out double. And the difference is, so far Perm's made one more play than East Grand Forks, and they've got the one-run lead.
1: Nice crowd here starting to roll in here at the field. People enjoying good tournament baseball. As Cade Razor leads things off for the Yellow Jackets. Yellow Jackets, 4-5 hitters, both sophomores. There's a called strike.
2: Logan Rydell, the home plate umpire, doing a great job, very consistent early on here. Established that strike zone early.
1: Fastball misses outside. 1-1 the count. Stassen to face Razor, Ellingson, and Rooney here in the second. Curveball stays a little high.
2: Yeah, hearing it a little bit from East Grand Forks, but that pitch is high. That's a curveball that's up above the letters, and that's, he's got a good breaker, but that's certainly high.
1: There's a ball hit the opposite field in the hole, and that'll be an infield hit for Razor. And we'll see him go opposite field quite frequently.
2: Yeah, great piece of hitting there. Kind of the inside-out swing of the left-hander. It was, again, the curveball or off-speed pitch, and Razor kept his hands in, got the barrel on it, and hit a nice solid ground ball between the shortstop and third baseman, and no chance for him to be out there.
1: That'll bring up Drew Ellingson. The pitcher here for the Jackets. He's been in the middle of the order all year. Slightly closed stance. He's a right-handed hitter. Up on the grass, the third baseman of East Grand Forks. Stassen comes to the set. He'll check the runner. And he fouled out of play. Drew's right foot got a little happy there on that swing. Usually.
2: Yeah, a little slippage or kind of a little step out with the foot. Or step, a little slip with that back foot, yep.
1: East side playing straight away. There's a toss, gets away from the first baseman. They try to pick off, went one too many times. And Razor will slide safely into second on an error by the pitcher. Well, the Jackets have a runner in scoring position with nobody down here in the top of the second.
2: Yeah, unearned run there in the first. And another error here for East Grand Forks in the second. We'll see if, a down a strike here. Ellingson may bunt here. He may be pretty good at it. He shows bunt. I think that's a good move here. Get him over to third if they can.
1: First baseman 10 feet away. He's got to have a dental plan. Oh. Better than the one I got. But, swing and a miss. He showed bunt and then squared up and took a a swing?
2: Yeah, kind of a, they called that a slash bunt. He showed it and pulled back and tried to be, timing was a little off there, and the pitch was well up over the strike zone. But he's got a battle now with two strikes.
1: And a pitch to Ellingson. Curveball just barely gets a piece of it, fouls it back to the grandstand.
2: Yeah, Ellingson really should try to let that ball travel here and get to him. I mean, a ground ball to the right side is a big win, and there's a big hole on the right side. The second baseman, Benesflug, is very there's a big hole on the right side.
1: Yeah, the shortstop is holding on the runner, which, as you say, leaves a lot of open ground out there. There's a pickoff move. East side thinks they can keep going back to that well.
2: It's been their best play so far on defense, two of the three outs. So.
1: It is. Yeah. Yeah, the line score today, Yellow Jackets, one run, two hits, no errors. East Grand Forks, no runs, one hit, and two errors. And Ellingson, a little bit choked up on the bat here. 0-2 the count, and a pitch. Popped up. We'll see if it stays in play. First baseman given chase, but no, it's out of play behind the first base dugout.
2: Yeah, I like that swing, Fred. The pitch was on the outer half, and Ellingson, you could definitely tell, was trying to let the ball travel to him, get deep in the on the plate so he can try to hit the ball to the right side. He was definitely trying to be a team player there and execute that. Gigantic gap in right center as well, if he can pop one out there.
1: Razor at second. Getting a good initial lead. No. Yeah. The umpire asks for help.
2: Yeah, that's a check swing there, and Brian Guler's the umpire. He's in the, what we call the B slot out in front of second base, and there's no way, unless he goes all the way around, that he can make that call. Again, that's why you want three or sometimes four umpires.
1: Ellingson shows his pleasure with that call. He's laughing. You might want to try to, to contain that a little bit.
2: Yeah.
1: 2-2 the count now. Again, I'd like to see Razor get a nice secondary lead here and score on a base hit. Pitch down low.
2: Yeah, going back to that check swing, Fred, the East Grand Forks bench and fans had a much better view than umpire Brian Guler out there by second base. So, again, good umpiring. We'll see what happens here. Now Ellingson's battled and got the count back to full.
1: Stassen comes to the set. He'll check the runners. And a pitch hit right up the middle, past the second baseman. And here comes Razor. They'll send him home. And they miss the cutoff. And so Ellingson will go into second base with a single. And then the runner advanced on the throw.
2: Yeah, great at-bat by Ellingson. Fought off a couple tough pitches. Maybe struck out, frankly, on a check swing, but not with the umpires in the positions they were. And then battles and hits the ball behind him, behind the runner, and scores the runner. Another, by the way, that's not an error in the scorebook, Fred, but an error by East Grand Forks throwing that ball all the way home. They had absolutely zero chance to get Razor out, and by throwing that ball home, now the Yellow Jackets again with a runner in scoring position.
1: Yeah, my dear old dad wouldn't write that down as an error, but he'd put M-E, mental error, right? For,
2: that would,
1: or, again, missing the cutoff.
2: Somebody might get a stern talking to?
1: Yes.
12: Yes.
1: Somebody would. Yeah.
2: Caleb Onenson running out there, Fred, at second base, I believe, is a courtesy runner. That's Caleb.
1: Okay. He'll be running for Ellingson as Ty Rooney comes to the plate. Ty, the senior receiver for the Yellow Jackets. And the Perm Yellow Jackets take a 2-0 lead here in the top of the second on the KLN Family Brand scoreboard.
2: Coach Sacedo from East Grand Forks out to have a conversation with Mr. Rydell. And I'm kind of guessing it might go back to that check swing. Coach thought that he went in far enough that the home plate umpire can get that call, which he can. Maybe they're just having a little conversation about, maybe they're just checking on the weather.
1: Well, there was some enthusiasm that maybe went over the top a little bit.
2: And
1: they will certainly have that conversation.
2: Mm-hmm, absolutely. The taunting rule is a rule in high school sports.
1: Yep. So Yellow Jackets, so with three hits now and taking advantage of a couple errors, they've got a 2-0 lead. Onenson on second base. Rooney squares around but pulls back, ball out of the zone.
2: Rooney, a heck of a bunter. I would expect that here. The third baseman staying back with the runner on second. So Rooney, the left-handed hitter, if he can get that ball, you know, two-thirds of the way to the third baseman, he's got a great chance for a base hit here.
1: Third
2: and
1: baseman,
2: he's a very good bunter.
1: Even with the bag and first baseman up on the grass. And the ball gets away from the catcher, but Anundsen, watch this throw. Anundsen's going to wisely head on back with nobody out. No sense.
2: Yeah, ball got away, but sometimes when that ball, Fred, goes straight behind the catcher, it's really tough. Everyone in the ballpark saw that Anundsen probably had a chance to go, but him. It's really tough to see if that's a foot away or 10 feet.
1: Right. And if you're indecisive on that, then stay at second, right? Don't get thrown out at third with nobody out. And square around again. There's a bunt. It's popped up high, but down the line, it'll roll foul.
2: Yeah, as we talked about, Fred, if that stays fair, he just got a little bit of a tailspin on it. If that stays fair, that's a base hit all day. And good job by Rooney. Wade got a good pitch to bunt, and he is bunting for a base hit there. So that's a good bunt. If you miss foul, and he did so. So he's still ahead in the count, and now he might see a little more of a sacrifice.
1: 2-1 count. Again, the first baseman up in the grass, 3-4 steps in the grass, third baseman even with the bag.
2: We also might see him try to yank one on the right side with that first baseman in.
1: He squares again. There's a bunt. Pitcher will handle it. He'll go to third, and whoa, he's going to call him safe.
2: He was safe. Yeah, he was definitely under.
1: Yep.
2: The throw was a little high. It was a good enough bunt. Again, I think that's a mistake. East Grand Forks got to take the out there. By the way, Rooney, much more of a sacrifice, a good bunt, and good base running by Anundsen. He beats it in there, and it's another mistake by East Grand Forks defensively.
1: What are you going to call on that, Jared?
2: So that's going to be a sacrifice and a fielder's choice. So it's not a base hit. It'll be a sacrifice. So it won't cost Rooney anything. It's a sacrifice, but the fielder's choice. So no errors. Again, just a lot of close calls on the base pass for might have a little timeout, Fred, because the third baseman, I think, got maybe hit in the knee with the helmet, and so we might have a little timeout if you need a break.
1: Okay. Well, let's take a 30-second break here in the Lakes. 99.5.
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1: Tegan Schmelz will run for Ty Rooney. Tegan, a junior. Also does some catching. But
2: I think Caleb Anundsen's good hard slide, head first slide into third. I think that high throw, and I think the third baseman kind of maybe got a little, like a helmet in the knee. Looked like he was a little banged up, maybe even a little blood. Yep, there's a little blood there.
1: Okay.
2: Just kind of a helmet, maybe got a little scab on the knee.
1: Yeah, that's not a little blood. It looks like he took third place in an axe fight. Wow. Okay. And here's Zeissy stepping into the plate. Runners at the corners. And nobody out. The Yellow Jackets threatening here in the top of the second.
2: Yeah, really starting to see the execution of Perham. Great sacrifice bunt there by Rooney. Better base running and putting all sorts of pressure on the East Grand Forks defense.
1: Stassen checks the runners. And a pitch fouled into the screen here. 1-1 the count. Now, Jeremy, the umpire, the third base umpire, slides in behind the pitcher's mound. Help me with that.
2: Yep. So, it's that theory of not wanting the same umpire to call both ends of a double play.
1: Okay.
2: And really, there are going to be a lot more plays at second base here than there will be at third with a lone runner at third. The only thing that can happen over there is a pickoff, which you just try to get the best angle you can. So,
1: all right. Pitch misses. The zone, 2-1 the count. Again, nobody down. Runners at the corner. Zeissy with an opportunity here to drive one in. Ball hit out towards center field sharply. Center fielder there. And they will not tag on that. That's with nobody out. That's a wise decision.
2: Yeah, I think we'd maybe like to try to score there. We didn't get a great read on it. The line drive and good piece hitting by Zeissy, but the center fielder did a really nice job of getting behind the ball, Fred. All his momentum coming home, and certainly would have been a tough play. And I think you're right. In this case, with nobody out, let Marcus Olsen do his job.
1: All right, Marcus Olsen, the designated hitter, steps in. Right-handed hitter. Swing and a miss.
2: Yeah, big swing there, Fred.
1: One down, one strike. And it'll be Olsen in top of the order, unless East Grand Forks can pull a double play here. Stassen, there goes the runner. Schmelz, and they're going to send it through, and they will get the runner at second, and they will get the runner coming home. Wait now. Did they call him safe at second?
2: I don't know what happened at second. They got no tag at second base, Fred.
1: No tag at second base. Okay.
2: We're going to have a little conversation here. Coach Shiseido back out.
1: Yeah, I thought he was out. He certainly had the ball in plenty of time, but
2: yep.
1: If he didn't get the tag on.
2: Fred, they were running the goal play, so Anundsen took off for home, shortstop side. Maybe he didn't hold the glove there quite long enough, but, you know, certainly umpire Ellingson in great position. And so we've got no ticks. We've got a stolen base of second, but a caught stealing at home. So the Yellow Jackets do make their third out of five on the base pass.
1: Yeah, which is very uncommon for the Yellow Jackets. Usually pretty wise on the base paths, but had some errors here today. Two zip. Yellow Jackets lead at two down now and a runner at second. And Olsen at the plate. 1-1 to count. Ball gets away from the catcher. And the catcher and umpire have contact. And Schmelz cruises on down to third base with a wild pitch. So now 90 feet away. Interesting, Jeremy, as you've mentioned, there are a lot of close calls here, so everybody's chirping a little bit now at the umpires. There's a called strike at the knees. 2-2 the count now with two down. And Schmelz at third base.
2: You normally do not see this many close plays in a seven-inning game, and we're in the second.
1: There's a pop-up towards right field. Right fielder will camp underneath and make the play for the final out of the inning. The summary for the inning. One run on two hits. There were no errors and one man left on base. The score after 1.5, it's Yellow Jackets 2, Eastside 0. We'll send it back to the studio for a 60-second break here at the Lakes 99.5.
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1: Well, here we go. Ellingson completes his warm-up tosses. He'll face the 5-6-7 hitters in the lineup. That'll be Schmiedeberg, Stassen, and Walsh.
2: Yeah, I don't know if I'd call this sloppy baseball, Fred, but it's definitely a little less than easy on the when East Grand Forks has been in the field. There have been all sorts of balls flying around.
1: Right. And here's the first pitch, swinging, pop-up. Razor will give chase. Down the first baseline, but out of play. Schmiedeberg swinging at that first pitch.
2: A lot easier to umpire and coach when it's a kind of a clean game, and this has been kind of anything but.
1: Right, yep. The games last Thursday were 5-1 and 3-0, and boom, boom, boom, very little controversy. This one, there's been all kinds of close calls. Curveball in there for a strike. 0-2 the count to Schmiedberger. He's the designated hitter.
2: And I think they've got them all right. I'm not sure about the last one at second base because we didn't have the angle, but I think they've got them all right.
1: Next pitch fouled out of play. Count remains 0-2. Again, Jeremy, really nice crowd here today. People enjoying some good high school baseball. Ellingson gets a sign from Rooney. Here's the windup and a pitch. Fastball misses high. One ball, two strikes. That's a good waste pitch.
2: Yeah, very good pitch at the top of the zone there, up above it, and try to get him to chase. And now, typically, you might come back with that backdoor slider here, a curveball. Or fastball.
1: Fastball just misses on the outside. 2-2 the count. Griffin in center playing behind the hitter a bit.
2: Yeah, I think Rydell's shown, umpire Rydell, he's shown you gotta earn that pitch there on that outside corner where you want to get part of the plate.
1: Swing and a miss at a high fastball. He looked like it was out of the zone, but he was coming in there lickety-split. He takes a swing, and he goes down swinging.
2: Yeah, Ellingson with that good, hard fastball. Does get a little movement on it from time to time, and then he'll throw the off-speed, he'll throw that slider hard, and then the curveball a little bit slower, I think, is his normal repertoire.
1: Yeah, what's so impressive with him last Thursday in his shutout effort is he really changed speeds nicely and was always around the plate, nibbled the whole night.
2: Yep.
1: First pitch misses outside, ball one. And this is Jake Stassen, the pitcher at the plate, a right-handed hitter. Ball popped up out of play. 1-1 the count. Two zip. Jackets lead it here in the bottom of the second on your KLN Family Brand scoreboard. Yellow Jackets straight away defensively. And a pitch high. 2-1 the count now. We'll give you updates from Matt's Field as that information arrives. That's an elimination game there. Fastball misses inside. 3-1 now. Ellingson has walked one thus far and struck out two. He was a benefactor of a beautiful double play in the first inning. There's a called strike in the outside corner. Full count now.
2: Yeah, good pitch there. Got the black. I'm very impressed, Fred, with umpire Rydell here in these first couple innings.
1: And the pitch. Got him. Called strike. I think Stassen knew it. He was starting a slow walk back to the dugout. And that'll bring up Caden Walsh, the first baseman. Walsh, another right-handed hitter here for the Green Wave. Almost looked like he took a little bit off that one.
2: A little change up there, maybe. Yep.
1: It's good to see. Kind of the evolution of every good pitcher is learn that off-speed stuff. There's a fastball in the outside corner. Called strike.
2: Yeah, now he's starting to kind of pepper that outside corner there.
1: Wind up and the pitch.
2: It got her again.
1: Called strike in the outside corner. Yeah, he's really working there.
2: Yep, that ball. Was that cutter. The two-seam fastball that moves a little bit more.
1: One ball, two strikes. Here we go. Swing and a miss at an off-speed pitch. He strikes him out. So he strikes out the side. A very quick inning here for Ellingson. After two, it's the Yellow Jackets 2, East Grand Forks. Nothing. We'll send it back for a 60-second break here in the Lakes 99.5.
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0: All right, welcome back. Stassen completes his warm-up tosses, and he'll face the top of the Yellow Jacket order. That'll be Schumacher, Griffin, and Anderson. The Yellow Jackets, the visiting team here, up to zip.
1: Schumacher had a perfect at-bat to start the game. Saw some pitches, fouled one off, and drew a base on balls. So he's up in a leadoff position again here for the Jackets in the fourth.
0: Yeah, he must have certainly eight pitches. So he's doing his job working that pitch count.
1: Fred in the fourth inning over at Matt's Field. We've got OTC 5, Dilworth Glenn and Felton 0.
0: Man, OTC has played well in this tournament. They've got to be pleased. There's a swing and a miss and an off-speed pitch. 1-1 the count to Liam Schumacher, the initiator of that slick double play in the first. Ball hit sharply in the hole on the left side of the infield. A base hit for Schumacher. Leadoff runner is on, and it'll bring up Gavin Griffin.
1: Yeah, the off-speed pitch just

0: Yeah, you know, I was just going to say, Fred, in that first at-bat, Griffin popped up after Schumacher had such a long, lengthy at-bat, and you might say, gal darn it, we don't want to pop up on that first pitch, but you don't take a guy who's hitting 548 and tell him to take a pitch. And once again, Griffin jumps all over the first pitch and drills it well over the left field fence.
1: Yeah, he really got all of that one, avoided a few cars out there. There's a number of them that have accumulated. Let's just see here. Coach is going to come out and talk to his pitcher. I would be surprised if he moves him at this point. But so that was Griffin. I believe that was home run number 2, I think.
0: Yep.
1: Yes.
0: Yep.
1: Second home run, his 35th RBI on the season. So Gavin Griffin getting all of that one.
0: Yeah, I think he popped up a fastball in the first at-bat and went up there looking dead red again. And after the base hit on the off-speed pitch, that's where paying attention to the off in the circle can hurt. You know, you just hung a curveball to Schumacher who drilled a single, and you probably know you're going to get a fastball, and Griffin got it and didn't miss it.
1: Yeah, he's not seen a lot of pitches here today. And Braden Anderson will step up. Braden reached and scored. He reached on an error and came around to score the Yellow Jackets' first run. Jackets up 4-0 on the KLN Family Brand scoreboard here in the top of the third. Anderson having a nice senior year for the Yellow Jackets. You'll see him at third base. You'll see him at second and occasionally on the hill for the Jackets, a strike thrower. Here's a ground ball. Big hopper to shortstop. He plays it well and throws a strike over to first base for the out. Jeremy, that ball looked like it took a little sideways jump on the shortstop.
0: He did a great job to charge that ball and got the big hop. And the big hop, even when it's a little off, it's easier to get. And I think it might have just hit right on the lip there, the grass and the dirt, and did kind of skip left on him. But again, he got the high hop and had plenty of time to make the play.
1: Bloom doubled and drove in the first run in the first. So he's 1-for-1 on the day. And a pitch from Stassen popped up. First baseman giving chase, as is the catcher. And no, it's going to fall near the corner of the dugout. An opportunity for the first baseman, but he just couldn't find where he was. So new life, if you will, for Anderson.
0: Yeah, long run over there for the big fella. Just couldn't quite get there, and that cement does jut out there a little bit. That can be a little bit of a danger zone, but just couldn't quite get there.
1: Yellow Jackets, 4 runs, 5 hits, no errors on the day. East Grand Forks, no runs, 1 hit. They've committed 2 errors. Stassen gets a sign from the catcher. Here's the pitch. Misses with a curveball. 2-1 the count now to Braden Anderson as Brody Bloom waits on deck. Wait now. Am I?
0: Nope. Brody Bloom's up. Braden grounded out to the shortstop.
1: That's right. Yep.
0: Bloomer's up.
1: Thanks, Cole, for the correction. We got, Bloom.
0: 3-1 now. Should get a good pitch to hit. Stassen has been around the zone all day. Not there.
1: And he's going to walk. So runners with one down, a runner at first, and now Cade Razor comes to the plate. Razor singled and scored in the second. He's 1-for-1.
0: Bloom with very good wheels at first. Razor likes to hit the ball the other way. Not a bad little opportunity to run here with the 4-0 lead.
1: And they're leaving a good size hole on the left side of the infield. Yep. Shortstop moves into double play depth there, getting a little snugging up to that bag a little bit. Oop. He got in his kitchen there. Not a great looking swing there by Cade.
0: Nope. He got a little tied up there on the kind of slider in and up on the hands. But just one strike.
1: Stassen checks the runner. And the pitch. Ball slashed down the left field line. Foul. 0-2 to Cade Razor. And Drew Ellingson waits on deck. Center field and, in fact, the outfield playing Razor. Be a bit tardy. There's a curveball. Misses. They tried to backdoor that.
0: Yeah, really good pitch there. Tried to hit that backdoor. Just missed it. Good take by Razor. Would have been a tough pitch to get a bat on.
1: 1-ball, 2 strikes. 1 down here in the top of the third. Jackets up 4-0 in the KLN Family Brand scoreboard.

0: Swing and a miss at an off-speed pitch. And you don't see Cade strike out, but it got him there.
1: Yeah, it came back in on him, Fred, after that first swing. Razor appears comfortable with the ball out over the plate. Got a little tied up there again on the first strikeout for East Grand Forks today.
0: Yeah, that brings up Ellingson. He's deep in the box, right-handed hitter with a runner at first. And he slashes one foul out of play. So Bloom on first, two down. Not a bad time to send him with the strike.
1: Yeah, you've got Rooney, kind of a natural two-hitter there on deck. So if he did get thrown out, you'd have Ellingson leading off the next inning.
0: Toss down to first base. Catcher's got a good snap throw, but not in time.
1: Yeah, I really like Anderson's arm back there. He's quick release. Good throw there. 0-2, I believe.
0: Drew doubled and drove in, singled and drove in a run. Went to second on the throw in the second inning. And here's the pitch from Stassen. Called strike. You'll ring him up. And that's the third out. A summary for the inning. Two runs. There were two hits. No errors and one man left on base. The score after 2.5. The Yellow Jackets 4, the Green Wave 0. We'll send it back to the studio for a 60-second break. You listen to the Lakes 99.5.
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0: All right, Drew Ellingson completing his warm-up tosses. The last four outs have been strikeouts, so he's really getting a rhythm going here, and he'll face 8-9-1 here in the bottom of the third, and that'll be Carlson, Kovar, then top of the order with Baines Flug.
1: Yeah, we'll see if Ellingson can settle in here. He certainly did in the second. He struck out the side. Looks like he's in a little bit better rhythm. He struck out four in a row, and Jackets would like to continue to cruise and put the pressure on East Grand Forks here.
0: Drew gave up a leadoff single to start the game and then benefited from a double play and, of course, the strikeouts we referred to. So here's Carter Carlson stepping in, the number 8 hitter. He's the left fielder, right-handed hitter. Yellow Jackets playing straight away. Swing and a miss. Yep. Ellingson been working out in front of the hitters now, feeling good. Breaking ball in there for a strike.
1: Yeah, that was the curve ball. Took more off that one. More of a, what you hope for, a 12-6 breaker there. On the clock.
0: Ellingson working quickly. Here's the pitch to Rooney, and got him with another curve ball. So that's 5 strikeouts in a row as Ellingson continues to dominate here, and that'll bring up Grant Kovar.
1: Yeah, good pitch calling there by Rooney with Ellingson. You know, you got it 0-2 and you dropped a curveball at the top of the zone, and then you come back and throw one in the dirt, and no chance for Carlson.
0: Yeah, sometimes you get in the habit, you're just going to use that fastball and mow through the bottom part of the lineup, but trust me, the leadoff hitter is watching that, and he's in the hole here, as is the second hitter, so they know he's going to mix. First pitch of ball to the left-handed hitting Kovar. Just misses inside. 2-0. So it's Kovar and then top of the order here. So it would be the second time around for Baines Flug. Wind up and a pitch. Called strike in the outside corner. 2-1 now.
1: Great crowd, as you mentioned, Fred. I think we've got about 15 vehicles out in left field. We've got cars and people all down the third baseline, behind the Perham dugout and bullpen, and then a pretty packed, Tuffy Stadium crowd here.
0: There's a ground ball. It'll have to be fielded by Ellingson. He does. And rather than risk the tag, he flips it underhand to Razor for the out. So it'll be a 1-3 for the second out in your scorebook, if you're keeping score at home, and that'll bring up a Baines Flug.
1: Yeah, I liked Ellingson's composure there. You know, it looked like a tag play was in order, but if you don't have that ball fully secured, that's where the ball can pop out. So he just did a nice job, collected the ball, made the easy flip over to Razor for the second out.
0: Baines Flug, 1-for-1 on the day. And that's been the only hit thus far for the Green Wave. Curveball for a strike, so he's showing a willingness to throw that off-speed early in the count.
1: Yeah, he looks like he's got a real good feel for that curveball, spotting it on the outside corner, keeping the ball down.
0: Now he goes back to fastball. Razor, ground ball to him. He'll take it by himself. U3 for the third out. So summary for the inning, no runs, no hits, no errors, no one left on base. After three complete, it's the Yellow Jackets 4, the Green Wave nothing. We'll send it back to the studio for a 60-second break here in the Lakes, 99.5.
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0: Well, welcome back here. Yellow Jackets lead it. 4-0 here in the top of the fourth. Yellow Jackets, a visiting team. And Jeremy out working the crowd here a little bit in the break. We see former head coach Larry Mullins. Coach Mullins was the head coach at took Perham's first baseball team to the state tournament back in 1978.
1: 1978 was the first one, huh?
0: Yep, that's right. And I believe it was we lost 1-0 to Greenway Coleraine.
1: Okay.
0: And legendary coach Bill Hare, who is at Greenway.
1: Ah.
0: All right. Leading off here for the Jackets will be Ty Rooney. He'll take the first pitch outside the zone, ball one. Ty with a slightly open stance. And a fastball misses outside, 2-0.
1: Rooney with a nice sacrifice bunt. Led to a run in the second.
0: And a pitch from Stassen. Out of the zone, 3-0.
1: Yeah, Rooney's a battler. He's in there 3-0. I'd fully expect him to take a strike here. Up 4-0, leadoff hitter in the top of the fourth. Game not even halfway through yet.
0: And a pitch. And a four-pitch walk, and Rooney hustles down to first base. The leadoff runner is on, and that'll bring up Carson Zeise. Carson flew out to center field in the second inning.
1: Tegan Schmelt's going to courtesy run once again for Ty Rooney.
0: Boy, some outstanding vittles just came up into the press box. The concession stand at Kruger Field is a numero uno.
1: Yeah, second to none with that that kind of food. It's just, I don't know how we're going to be able to call much more of the game with the wonderful smells from the other side of the press box here.
0: Yeah, a little drool out of the corner of my mouth right now. All right, here's Zeise crowding the plate a bit, and he'll show bunt. Third baseman charges. Snap throw down to first, not in time as Schmelz, courtesy runner, hustles back in.
1: Yeah, Fred, I'm very impressed with the catcher, Brady Anderson. Just really good arm back there. I like the way he's calling the game, moving the ball in and out. Very good.
0: Well, and you can be sure that Coach TJ Super has been offering some extra warnings to base runners. keeping them on their toes here, because this East Grand Forks team can throw it around a little bit. Sicey squares around. He'll bunt, third baseman right there. And he'll throw. The sacrifice is complete as Zeissy is out 5-3, but the runner advanced to second base.
1: Yeah, textbook sacrifice bunt there by Zeissy. Got the bat head out in front of the plate. Put a good bunt down to the third baseman who was charging. Nice play by the third baseman, but perfectly executed sacrifice bunt by Zeissy.
0: So runner in scoring position here for Marcus Olson, the designated hitter. He is batting for Tate Zacharias here today. Shortstop working behind Schmeltz at second base. And the pitch to Olson down low, ball one. Yellow Jackets picked up a run in the first, one in the second, and two in the third. And have a runner in scoring position now in the fourth with one out. Perham up 4-0 on the KLN Family Brand scoreboard. That catcher really loves to show off that arm.
1: Well, there might be some college coaches here, Fred, and you want to get some pop times.
0: You know, I was kind of wondering. I thought, I don't know the Cobber coach, but I saw somebody in a Cobber jersey, a younger fellow. I thought maybe he was scouting.
1: I bet that'd be him. He's very active in the scouting circuit. Anthony Renz is his name, Fred.
0: Okay. And we know Crookston, they work it hard, too, in this area.
1: Coach Steve Gust.
0: Boy, have they picked up some great players out of this area, WDC, Perham.
1: Yep.
0: As Ashton Detloff had a really nice freshman year for UMC. 2-2 the count to Olson. It's Olson, the top of the order here as Schumacher waits on deck. Umpire calls timeout. And now... back in the box, everyone. 2-2, one down.
1: Olson love to get on here for Schumacher. Waiting on deck.
0: Stassen. And a pitch is going to be fouled out of play. So the count remains 2-2.
1: With one out here, Schmeltz has got to work really hard to try to get to third on a ball in the dirt. Try to put himself at a third base with one out. But the catcher has been very solid for East Grand Forks, not allowing any balls to get away from him.
0: Stassen misses the curveball. Here's a pick attempt to down at second again, but Schmeltz hadn't gotten too far off.
1: I think they've learned. I think taken a few lessons from getting picked off, so he's still going to throw it, though.
0: All right, full count here now as Olson has really battled in there. Olson, a big kid, right-handed hitter. Played a lot of JV this year, batting .333 on the year, just 1-for-3 at the varsity level. So it's the way it should be. If you're pounding a ball in the JV, you're going to get a look. There's a ball hit high, deep to left field, but the left fielder's going to camp, and he'll make the grab. Just got underneath that one a bit.
1: Yeah, it was a good swing, Fred, a full count swing. He got good wood on it, just missed it, and hit a very high towering fly ball to relatively deep left field.
0: And Liam Schumacher will come to the plate with two down. It's not often that your leadoff hitter gets an opportunity for an RBI, so he's relishing this opportunity. Schumacher walked in the first, had a single, and scored in the third. He's going to swing at the first pitch, popped up towards center. Center fielder will call everybody off and make the grab. So that's it in the fourth for the Yellow Jackets. The summary for the inning. There were no runs on no hits, no errors, and one man left on base. After 3.5, the Yellow Jackets 4, East Grand Forks nothing. We'll send it back to the studio for a 60-second break on the Lakes 99.5.
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0: OTC continues to play well in this tournament. In the elimination bracket, they lead DGF by a score 8-0. And Jeremy, I saw DGF here in the last game, but boy, they look sharp. OTC playing well.
1: Yeah, maybe down in the pitching staff a little bit, maybe a little tuckered out from a first game win, and OTC's coming to this tournament ready to play.
0: Logan Tooney started for the Rebels, went five strong innings, and then Xander Deutsch came in, a left-hander, and struck out six out of six.
1: Deutsch is a good baseball name from that area.
0: All right, so here's the leading off will be Mason Freeze, the number two hitter in the Green Wave lineup. Swing and a miss. 0-2. Nice curveball. Excellent location by Ellingson.
1: Yeah, he starts off with the fastball up, goes with the curveball down. Now he's kind of got a lot of options here. 0-2. I'd go maybe go back up with the fastball.
0: Oh. Wow.
1: he threw it hard, just missed on the black.
0: Yep.
1: Got to control his emotions a little bit. I know you're just competing, but sometimes if the umpire feels you're kind of showing him up a little bit, that's not going to help you get the next one.
0: One ball, two strikes. So, and he reaches back and a little more gas and strikes him out on that one. He got Freeze looking, as I think Freeze is maybe looking for an off-speed pitch after that fastball just missed on the outside corner. So Freeze goes down. He's 0-2 on the day, and that'll bring up Brody Anderson, who walked in the first.
1: I'm not sure if anyone's got a radar gun down there, but that first 0-2 pitch that just missed outside looked like it had some extra pop on it.
0: There was a gun down there in the first game. Yep. Here's a ball hit towards the alley. That'll get down. And giving chase is Zacharias, and he'll pick it up, and it'll be a stand-up double for Brody Anderson. Here with one down, so Anderson, the number three hitter in the lineup, gets a double, and that'll bring Carson McDonald to the plate.
1: They're going to courtesy run again, Fred. It looks like Darian Hall.
0: So we've commented on Anderson's arm and his technique behind the plate. It looks pretty good at in the batter's box as well.
1: Yeah, Drew walking his first time up and drilled that ball into right center field, got all the way to the fence.
0: Darian Hall will be the courtesy runner for the catcher. And left-handed hitting Carson McDonald coming to the plate. 0-1, he struck out in the first and the inning. He'll take the first pitch high, ball one. Sun out here at Kruger Field, Tuffy Stadium. With the Jackets owning a four-run lead at the moment.
1: Yeah, first runner in scoring position this afternoon for East Grand Forks here in the fourth.
0: Right, they got their leadoff hitter on with a base hit, but he was erased on a slick double play. Then Ellingson walked the next batter, and that began 1, 2, 3, 4, 5 straight strikeouts after letting that runner on. So Ellingson been dominant here since the end of the first inning all the way through here to the top of the fourth. 2-1 the count to Carson McDonald.
1: 8-0 OTC in the fifth, top of five over there at Matt's Field.
0: Ellingson comes set, checks Hall on second base, waits for his defense to get in position. Bub misses. 3-1 count now as he falls behind McDonald. Ellingson checks the runner and delivers. Fastball in the outside corner. Called strike. Full count now. Purim, 4 runs, 5 hits, no errors. East Grand Forks, no runs, 3 hits, and 2 errors. Here in the bottom of the fourth inning. Swing and a miss. Boy, he came back. That was a big one.
1: Yeah, good job there by Ellingson. You thought maybe, you know, he'd given up the double and falls behind there 3-1 and going to maybe struggle here a little bit or lose his rhythm, but got it right back and threw a couple bullets there to strike out McDonald for the second time.
0: That's 7 strikeouts for Ellingson here. And the pitch. A little bit high to Schmiedberger. Schmiedberg, a designated hitter. Again, Ellingson waits for his defense to get set before he delivers, and he delivers a strike. 1-1 the count.
1: Yeah, Schumacher, the shortstop, doing a nice job with Hall in both cases here, keeping him close to second base. And Ellingson's got to make way to make sure that Schumacher is back in position before he throws the ball.
0: And you don't always see that at high school baseball, but here they're really working it well.
1: Mm-hmm. And because Ellingson throws with more velocity, you've got a right-handed hitter, but Bloom just playing with 2 outs and a runner on second. Bloom is just playing a standard second base, deep second base position here.
0: And here's the pitch from Ellingson. Misses high. 3-1 the count. Lots of chatter from the East Grand Forks dugout.
1: Yeah, 3-1 count again. Back-to-back 3-ball counts.
0: Ellingson will check the runner. Schumacher back into his place. Swing and a miss. Full count now. 2 down. Ellingson has not been overly economical with the pitches here in this inning as he's went full count the last 2 batters. And the pitch. Got him with a... Whoa, no, no. Oh, I thought he got that curveball in there.
1: Yeah, might have been just out. Looks like Rooney's having a little conversation with him there, but pitch was certainly at the top of the zone. Didn't look too high, but maybe just didn't get enough of the plate. I think umpire Bradell's been very consistent. That was a good pitch, but just missed.
0: He has done a good job. It definitely froze the batter, and that'll bring up Jake Stassen. Stassen 0-for-1. He struck out in the second. First pitch swinging. He'll follow it back into the screen.
1: Good opportunity here for Ellingson to stay composed. Rooney did a nice job staying composed. Probably asked the umpire, hey, where'd you have that? I had it a little out. Okay. Let's go get the next guy.
0: And the pitch. There's a called curveball in there. 0-2 the count.
1: Yep, and if you do that and don't lose your composure, then the next pitch on the black, you might get it. And he just did.
0: Yeah, experienced catchers, they're going to try to build a relationship with that umpire. And like you say, Jeremy, just don't show them up, right?
1: Yep.
0: Curveball misses outside. That was a good pitch to see if you can get him to chase with an 0-2 count. Good discipline there by Stassen.
1: Yeah, good pitch. Well outside, but tried to get him to chase.
0: And the pitch. Fastball down low. Sometimes Drew will get himself in a little bit of trouble. He tries to overthrow in a situation like that.
1: Yeah, he looked a little rushed there, kind of rushed it home, and Rooney might have taken that a little, might not have caught that clean. It looks like umpire Rydell giving Ty just a little break here. Might have caught it in the thumb, Fred. Those hurt a little bit, don't
0: Ooh,
1: they?
0: Ooh, boy. Yep. Yeah, and he's last week or so. He's taking quite a beating back there, foul tips. There's a fastball. Called strike in the outside corner. Took a while, but he got him. So summary for the inning. There were no runs on 1, no errors, and 2 men left on base. The score after 4 complete. The Yellow Jackets 4, the Green Wave 0. We'll send it back to the studio for a 90-second break here in the Lakes 99.5.
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0: Well, here's your fifth inning stretch reminder brought to you by Bremer Bank and Minnesota Motor Company. Yellow Jackets picked up a run in the first, a run in the second, and two in the third. Meanwhile, Drew Ellingson has given up just two hits, pitching shutout baseball thus far, and has struck out eight here. So he's been dominant. That message brought to you by Bremer Bank and Minnesota Motor Company. And leading off the fifth for the Yellow Jackets is Gavin Griffin. Griffin, one for two in the day. He hit a two-run homer in the third for the Jackets and popped up in the first.
1: He doesn't appear like he's going to give Griffin another fastball. He went curveball behind in the count, 2-1.
0: That's probably pretty good thinking. And the pitch.
1: Change up.
0: Oh, it's hit hard in the hole. Well, he hits everything hard. There's a base hit to lead things off here for the Jackets in the top of the fifth.
1: Yeah, he took a little off there, tried to get the changes, probably didn't get it down enough, and Griffin drilled it into left field for a base hit.
0: Number four. Braden Anderson coming to the plate now. He's 0-for-2 on the day, reached and scored in the first on an error, and then grounded out to shortstop in the third.
1: Griff certainly loves to run over there at first base. 17 stolen bases on the year, and I'd expect him to go very early in this count.
0: Stassen holds him on. There goes the runner. Good jump, and maybe a little hit and run there as Anderson swung through and fouled it straight
1: back.
0: Yeah,
1: you'd love it. He got such a good jump. You'd love it if you could put a little buzzer in Anderson's pocket and say, don't swing at the first one. But, he got a hanging curveball, too, and he wanted it. But you'd love him to let that one go and let Griffin get to second base there.
0: Yeah, and we've got a little timeout here called by the umpire as Griffin gets some shoe work done. Yellow Jackets, four runs on six hits, and they've committed no errors. Meanwhile, Grand Forks, zero runs, three hits. They committed two errors early in the game, but have cleaned things up since. Stassen comes to the set. And a snap throw down to first, not in time, as Griffin hustles back in.
1: Yeah, Griffin, a very, very, very good base runner. I wouldn't expect him to get picked off in this situation. I think he knows the time just doesn't work out, Fred. If he gets a decent jump, he's going to steal the base.
0: Yeah, he runs well. He's a big kid, probably 6'2", just a junior. Stassen holding him on, does a nice job. There's a curveball slicing away from the center fielder. That's going to drop, and they're letting Griffin roll. They're going to hold him up at third, and there's a double for Anderson. So Anderson doubles.
1: Yeah, he got a pitch up in the zone again, did Braden Anderson, and he drilled it into right center field. Anderson's been swinging a really good bat as of late. He's got second on the team with 30 RBIs, batting 430 coming in the game, and he got a pitch up there and drilled it into right center.
0: And that'll bring Bloom to the plate. Bloom, 1-for-1, a double, drove in a run, the first run of the game. So Bloom looking to pick up a couple ducks on the pond, and the infield's up for East Grand Forks.
1: Yep, 4-0 lead. The infield's in. This is kind of keep them here, or the Yellow Jackets can kind of really extend the lead here and make this very difficult for East Grand Forks. I think if they get these two runs in, it's going to be pretty difficult for East Grand Forks to score six.
0: There's a ball hit opposite field to the right fielder. He'll camp, make the throw, going to tag. Here comes Griffin, and he'll be safe.
1: Yeah, good base running again by Griffin. Knew that ball was up in the air. He got right back to the base. If it lands in front, he's going to score anyway. And he got a great jump on a ball that took the right fielder Kovar in and scored easily. So good job by Griffin. Good job by Bloom to hit the ball the other way. And the Jackets get that big fifth run.
0: Yep, Bloom gets a sac fly on that and his second RBI of the game. And the Jackets take a 5-0 lead here with Razor coming to the plate. Razor 1-for-2 on the day. Singled and scored in the second, struck out in the third.
1: You'd love for Anderson there, Fred, with one out after the fly ball to try to get to third. However, they did a nice job of hitting the cutoff man, so that kept Anderson at second base also.
0: Razor fouls that first pitch off, 0-1 the count. Stassen checks the runner. And the pitch misses the zone, 1-1 the count.
1: Razor, Fred, kind of assumed a starting position about halfway through the year and has not relinquished it. He's been hitting the ball really well.
0: Yeah, he's a good contact guy thus far. He fouls that one straight back into the screen. 1-2 the count. Stassen has done a nice job. He's been around the plate. He changes speeds.
1: They tied up Razor last time with a pitch on the inside corner. We'll see if they try to go back there with two strikes again.
0: Yeah, tried some off-speed stuff. It slipped out of his hand. 2-2 the count. One down, runner in scoring position. That's Braden Anderson out there at second base. Stassen gets the sign. Let's his defense get into position. Ball slapped, foul down the left field line. The left fielder will give chase, can't get there. 2-2 the count. And Ellingson waits on deck.
1: Sun's out here at Tuffy Stadium.
0: Looks like some rain in the forecast for tomorrow night. Game scheduled at this point at 2:30 and 5 on Tuesday. So elimination game at 2:30 with the championship game scheduled for 5 o'clock. All games will be at Kruger Field tomorrow. The ball hit, curveball, he stayed with it. And he's going to slap it out there for a single, and they're going to send Anderson. Here's the throw. He hits the cutoff. Throw home, no. And the runner will get a second base on that. So the be an error on the first baseman, that cutoff throw.
1: Yeah, really nice job of hitting there by Razor with two strikes. Stayed back on the off-speed pitch, got the barrel on it. Nice solid single into right center field, and Anderson scored, Fred, as you said, and the cutoff hits the first baseman, but he threw it away. Didn't probably have a chance, probably shouldn't even throw in that ball, but did so, and Perrin rewarded with an extra base.
0: Yep, so good hustle there by Razor to be looking for the errant throw, and he found it.
1: And they might replace Razor now with Zane Wacker.
0: Zane Wacker, number 16, going out.
1: So that's a pinch runner.
0: Yeah, Razor did a nice job of going with the pitch on that. And Wacker comes in to run, and that'll bring Drew Ellingson to the plate. Ellingson had a single, drove in a run in the second, and then struck out in the third. He's 1-for-2 on the day. I think every new player that gets on base, they're going to try to pick him off because they just had a little toss out there to see if they could catch Wacker doing a little daydreaming, but nope, he's right in there.
1: Some impressive pickoff moves for East Grand Forks, but usually, I mean, they might win you a game here or there, but usually fielding ground balls and playing getting base hits does.
0: There's a nice hit by Ellingson. A base hit, and they'll hold up the runner. So runner's at the corner now with one down.
1: I would imagine they'll courtesy run here for Ellingson again. And they will. And that once again is Anenson.
0: And they will bring Ty Rooney to the plate. Anenson comes in. Yep.
1: A little trip to the mound here, Fred.
0: Jeremy had a situation where I was having a coach is coming out to visit with a pitcher, but we'll tell a little story. I was coaching Fergus Falls Legion many years ago, and Bucky Bergau was coaching Moorhead Legion, and they came down. They had a really nice team. We did too. And we had our number two pitcher going, Neil Brendamone, And it's the only time I've seen this. He picked off a guy at first, picked off a guy at second, and picked off a guy at third during the course of the game. And your former Concordia coach, Mr. Bergau, wasn't very happy.
1: I'm surprised he kept his job. I mean, I got notes here on TJ Super for the base running blunders of the Perham Yellow Jackets. No, folks, I'm just kidding. But I would imagine that was a frosty bus ride home for the Moorhead Blues. Probably didn't get steak dinner that night or Old Country Buffet as we used to do it.
0: Well, and Bucky usually likes to visit after games, but our conversation was short. I think we won 4-1 or something. It doesn't matter. But Neil Brendamone, he was a good pitcher, but he had such great feet and was able to pick three guys off at different bases. The foul ball that gets through the net here and bounces around. It's a little jabbering going on in the grandstands.
1: Everyone okay there? Jim Anderson made a diving play to save some fans there. Braden's grandfather.
0: All right, one strike to count. Runners at the corner. One down. Yellow Jackets up 6-0 on the KLN Family Brand scoreboard. And Rooney will foul one out of play. Down by the old 4-H Beer Gardens building.
1: Rooney behind now 0-2. Jackets up, however, 6-0. He's looking to try to get a ball to the outfield here to score that seventh run with Zane Wacker at third base. Still a big hole on the right side. They're playing definitely double play position here in the middle infield. They're really squeezing the middle of the field, so continues to be a big hole really between first and second and second and third for Rooney.
0: Rooney choked up a bit on that bat. And here's the pitch. Tries to get him with a backdoor curveball. Doesn't quite cut the corner. Close, but no cigar. One ball, two strikes. Yellow Jackets with 9 hits today, and that's been a big plus, but the other part of it is 3 errors by the Green Wave. Rooney, he's never in too much of a hurry to get away. He leads, I think, the world in being hit by pitches this year. Is it 11 or... 11.
1: Well, he's got good patience in there. He's calm. He's not fidgety. And evens the count 2-2 with that inside fastball. Just missed his hands.
0: Curveball. He just gets a little bit of it enough. And, boy, the catcher, I think, got that one off his fingertips.
1: Yeah, or maybe the inner thigh. That one always hurt a little bit. Umpire Rydell walking the ball out, giving catcher Anderson a little break. Yeah, Rooney's got good balance in there, Fred, so he's not really in a hurry to get out of the way. Not a lot of movement in his batting stance. And
0: interesting, the two catchers having a little conversation there. One of them saying, I'm glad that was you, not me. And the other one saying, yeah. There we go. So 2-2 the count. No one tie. He was checking to see if he's okay.
1: Yep.
0: Good young man on his way to Alec Tech next year to play some baseball for the Legends.
1: Yeah, going to play baseball with his cousin, Alex Bloom.
0: Boy, what a year they had.
1: Yeah, World Series in Johnson City, Tennessee.
0: Stassen comes to set. Here's a pitch. Misses outside. It'll be a full count. One down here, and the Yellow Jackets would love to pad that lead. They're up 6-0 in the championship bracket. The loser of this game will have to play what looks to be OTC as they're leading DGF. Pop-up.
1: It's a good at-bat by Rooney. Good job.
0: To left field, and we'll see. They are going to send the runner.
1: Yep.
0: And the runner is cruising on in. Sacrifice fly. So Rooney, 3 at-bats today. Not an official at-bat as he gets an RBI on that. And he had sacrificed bunted earlier, walked, and now a sac fly.
1: Yeah, really good job to let the ball travel to him. Got enough on it to hit a solid fly ball to left field and score that runner. So good job. He had a couple pitches just off the plate that he let go, and then that one right on the black. Had to protect, but got enough on it to get it out to left field for the big RBI sac fly.
0: So 7-0 now on the KLN Family Brand scoreboard. Your Yellow Jackets lead it. We are in the top of the fifth. And Zeissy comes to the plate. Snap throw down to first. Runner is back in there. That's Onenson, I believe, right?
1: Yep, Onenson up there, yep.
0: Okay. He's been the courtesy runner for Drew Ellingson today.
1: Yep. Yellow Jackets, a little motion in the bullpen a little bit. Brody Bloom just trying to stay loose out there, and kind of a long inning here for Perm, scoring three runs here in the fifth.
0: And the pitch fouled out of play. Zeissi has 0-for-1 on the day. He flew out to center field and then a sack bunt in the fourth, so 0-for-1.
1: Yeah, hit that ball pretty good to center field earlier in the game, and looks like he's swinging a pretty good bat.
0: He's had a terrific year as a football player and wrestler. Here's a ground ball to shortstop, picked up clean. It'll get the force out at second. And that'll end it, but the Yellow Jackets do some damage. They score three runs on four hits. There was one error and one man left on base. The score after four and a half, Yellow Jackets 7, East Grand Forks 0. Send it back to the studio for a 90-second break here in the Lakes 99.5.
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0: 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Ride with pride, Yellow Jackets, with Z Transportation, driving excellence. So here we are in the bottom of five. Ellingson has put some goose eggs up there on the board, and he is set to face the 7-8-9 hitters for East Grand Forks. Caden Walsh comes to the plate. He's 0-for-1 on the day. He struck out. And here's a ground ball to second base. Brody Bloom picks it up clean, flips it over to Razor for the out.
1: Yeah, good job by Bloom. Stayed back on the ball. Got the big hop. Tossed it over. Drew Ellingson with 62 pitches through four innings, so relatively efficient. Kind of battled it a little bit in the fourth, but pretty efficient otherwise.
0: Yeah, and he'll face Carter Carlson now. Carlson 0-for-1. He struck out in the third. There's the ball out towards right field. It's going to fall in front of Zacharias for a base hit.
1: Yeah, Zacharias had an inkling to dive after that ball, and I think made a great decision and stayed back, let the ball bounce, and stay out of a big inning and keep the momentum on the Yellow Jacket side.
0: Just the fourth hit here for the Green Wave, and it'll bring up Grant Kovar. He's 0-for-1, grounded out to Ellingson in the third inning. Left-handed hitter. Braden Anderson up on the grass. The number nine hitter thinking he might bunt, although, those outs are to be cherished if you're East Grand Forks right now and late in the game.
1: Yeah, I think if he'd be bunting, it'd certainly be a try to bunt for a base hit.
0: The called strike, a fastball. 1-1 the count.
1: Stassen has thrown 102 pitches, so Fred, he's got to be pretty. I think the number might be 110 or maybe 115 in the playoffs.
0: I think it's 115 in the playoffs. Here's a ground ball to second base. Not hit hard, and they'll get one. They did get one.
1: Yeah, Bloom had a little tough time getting it out of his glove, but he was able to flip it over to Schumacher and get that lead runner. I don't think, again, they were going to turn two there either way, so good job by Bloom. A little bobble there in his glove, just trying to get it out quick, but kind of slowed down, got the one out, which was a very good play.
0: Yeah, you're right, Jeremy. I thought, in fact, the runner might be in there, but he started his slide so early, he just came to a really sudden stop out there and didn't hit the bag going hard. It's a called strike on the outside corner. So it's the leadoff hitter, Jay Bainsflug. He's one for two on the day, led off the game with a single. Nice job by Rooney on a curveball in the dirt. 1-1 the count.
1: Yeah, Rooney does a nice job, Fred, kind of moving his feet, keeping his chest down there, keeping those balls in front and not very far in front. There's activity in the East Grand Forks bullpen.
0: So easy to take that for granted when you got a catcher that handles things the way he does, keeps the ball in front of him. There's a stolen base, and that'll put Kovar in scoring position. Kind of interesting. Usually you think when you're down seven, you're not going to be willing to forfeit that out, but it worked out this time.
1: Yeah, maybe Drew kind of not paying attention, not thinking they'll steal either, and wouldn't say giving him the out, but really trying to focus in on the hitter.
0: 2-1 count. Ground ball cut off by Anderson at third. Beautiful job throwing on the run. Boy, he's slick over there. Nice job.
1: Yeah, he did a great job of getting behind the baseball, Fred, fielding the ball with in front of him rather than kind of reach for it. And then, again, kind of very quickly set his feet and got his feet planted the right way and made a good, solid throw over to first base. Not an easy play, but he made it look easy.
0: Summary for the inning, no runs, one hit, or no errors, and one man left on base. The score, after five complete, Purim 7, East Grand Forks 0. We'll send it back for 60 seconds on the Lakes 99.5.
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0: 8 AA baseball. Just an update here. OTC continues to lead DGF at Matt's Field. Should OTC win that game, hang on to that 8-0 lead, why, they'll play tomorrow at 2:30 versus the loser of the Purim East Grand Forks game. So winner at Matt's facing the loser at Kruger Field, and that game will be played at Kruger Field 2:30 with the championship at 5 o'clock. And if need be, we'll come back Thursday at a time to be determined. Olson will lead things off for the Yellow Jackets here, the top of the sixth. And he'll take the first pitch outside the zone. Ball one.
1: Stassen's 103rd pitch, Fred, and I did verify you were correct. Should have never second-guessed you, but verified 115 is the playoff number, 105 during the school year. You can finish a batter, but he's up at 105 now.
0: Okay, and he just threw a strike in the inside corner. 1-1 the count to Marcus Olson. Off-speed pitch, got him leaning a little bit, swing and a miss. One ball, two strikes.
1: Fred Ellingson must not have thought he threw enough pitches because he's down in the bullpen throwing a few extra here. Getting loosened up.
0: Yeah. Yellow Jackets, 7 runs, 9 hits, no errors. East Grand Forks, no runs, 4 hits, and 3 errors.
1: Bloom also warming now. Ellingson just went and threw a couple.
0: Stassen gets a sign from his catcher Anderson. The windup and the pitch. He's going to miss. 2-2 the count.
1: in playoff baseball, especially, you really keep an eye on that other pitcher's pitch count. You really generally like to get in the bullpen, especially when it's an ace. And Stassen's pitched a nice game. Little defense has let him down, but he's been around the plate. He's battled out there.
0: Yeah, you can tell he's a veteran. Mm-hmm. It's not his first rodeo. Full count now. And he's going to walk Olson. So Olson doing a nice job at the plate after falling behind. And he'll trot on down to first, and that'll roll the lineup for the Yellow Jackets and bring up Liam Schumacher.
1: And here, Fred, if you go to the bullpen, you know, now Stassen can't pitch tomorrow or Thursday regardless, so he'll probably pull his full 115 pitches, but it's not likely East Grand Forks would go to one of their top quality guys in the bullpen trailing 7-0. They're going to want to save innings for, you know, again, as we mentioned the pregame, they'd have to win three games in a row to come back should they falter here.
0: And here's the pitch from Stassen, high. Ball one. So nobody down. The number nine hitter on the bases, and the Yellow Jackets roll the lineup here. So Schumacher and Griffin would love to pad this game here a bit more even. Pitch misses. Ball two. Stassen knows that Griffin has really gotten some good swings today. Last thing he wants to do is get him up there with two runners on. There's a called strike at the knees. 2-1 the count.
1: Good pitch there and a good take by Schumacher.
0: Stassen. Oop. Looks like it's going to be popped up, but out of play. Nice day here for baseball. The flag barely moving out in right center field. And a pitch. Curveball waited on, popped up towards center. Center field will camp, and he'll make the out for out number one. And that'll bring Griffin to the plate.
1: And that might do it, Fred. It looks like Coach Sacedo coming out. He's at 112 pitches. He could probably throw another hitter here, but as we said, Griffin's hit the ball hard the last two times, so he may make the move here.
0: Well, we'll see what. We'll just hang on a second here and see what Coach is going to do. He's going to take the ball.
1: I think. He actually doesn't have it. The pitcher handed it to him, and he pulled his hand back, so I'm not sure.
0: I did have that happen to me once when I was coaching in high school. Pitcher wouldn't give it to me. I said, we were on the road, and I said, now I'm thinking, now what do you do? And I said, well, I'll tell you what. I said, you give me that ball right now, or you'd be walking home. He finally relented.
1: Oh, that's good.
0: Yeah. So here we go. We're going to have a pitching change. We'll send it back to the studio. 60-second break on the Lakes 99.5.
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0: Well, Jeremy, I'll finish that story. That young man went on to become a U.S. Marshal. Sorry, I wasn't dealing with Harvey Milquetoast either, right? I mean, he was a pretty determined young man.
1: I hope he didn't hold that grudge against you.
0: No, he actually calls once a year and asks for my forgiveness. I said, oh, you got it. You got it within 10 minutes.
1: Oh, gosh, that's good.
0: That is good stuff. But we've got a relief pitcher coming in. It looks like Caden Walsh, a first baseman. A right-handed thrower will come in for the Green Wave.
1: He gets to come and face the all-time hits leader. Come on in.
0: Yeah, so Gavin Griffin, he'll come to the plate. He's 2 for 3 today. He popped up in the first, a two-run homer in the third, and singled and scored in the fifth. So Griffin looked for his third hit of the day. Fleet-footed center fielder. Been really striking the ball hard here of late. Ball gets away from the catcher and a first pitch. We'll have a wild pitch, and that will send Marcus Olson down to second base.
1: Yeah, Griffin probably with a bullpen guy here kind of sitting dead red, looking for a fastball that he can drive again. Hit the ball hard a couple times and one little pop-up.
0: Walsh comes to the set. Here's the delivery. Ground ball in the hole. That'll be a third base hit. And they're going to hold Olson at third. Wise decision.
1: Yep, got a fastball down in the zone and just hit a solid smash into left field. Hard ground ball.
0: So we got runners at the corner momentarily. I would

0: second and third.
1: Yeah, good throw.
0: Yeah, Braden Anderson at the plate. Braden, a double today. 1 for 3, scored a couple runs.
1: Infield up.
0: Walsh out of the full windup now. And pitch fouled out of play.
1: This is when you love the bat in your hands, Fred. 7-run lead, not a lot of pressure. Kid just off the bench throwing, infield up, guys on second and third. It's swinging out of your shoes time, we used to call it.
0: Well, we'll see what he gets to feast on. And a curveball in there, kind of surprised everyone, including myself.
1: Yep.
0: 1-2. And Walsh working quickly, looking in at Anderson as catcher. And the pitch. Another off-speed pitch, and that'll be fouled out of play. Count remains. 1-2. We've got one down here. We're in the top of the sixth inning. Yellow Jackets up 7-0 on the KLN Family Brand scoreboard. Yellow Jackets, 10 hits, no errors. East Grand Forks, no runs, 4 hits, and they've committed 3 errors.
1: Anderson chokes up on that stick a little bit with 2.
0: He misses down low, 2-2.
1: I really do like, Fred, I think that's a little change this year, maybe with this team versus other Yellow Jacket teams. They really do a nice job with 2 of letting the ball travel, putting it in play, using their speed. They do a nice job of with 2.
0: Oop, he's going to hit Anderson in the back to load the bases. So a hit batter will load things up for the Yellow Jackets, and the cleanup hitter, Brody Bloom, coming to the plate. Bloom had a double in the first, walked in the second, had a sack fly for an RBI. So 2 RBIs on the day, 1-for-1.
1: Infield still all the way up, so not double play depth here in the middle. They're going to try to cut off that run. So both the shortstop and second baseman up in the grass.
0: Walsh gets the sign and the pitch. Swing and a miss as Brody kind of unbuttoned that top button in his jersey and just let her rip there.
1: Yep, that was the out of your shoes swing there.
0: Yep. And the pitch. There's a base hit out towards right field. 1 run will score. They'll send 2. They'll hit the cutoff man. It'll be a play at third. Out. Out at third. Nice job executing the cutoff there by East Grand Forks. So give Bloom 2 RBIs. And we'll have Braden Anderson thrown out. That would be 9-3-5 for the second out. And the Yellow Jackets taking a 9-0 lead. All right, if you want to take that over, Jeremy,
1: yep,
0: I'm going to just roll with this.
1: Yeah, good job by the Yellow Jackets. Sometimes there's good outs on the bases, too, and Anderson getting thrown out there with 1 out at third base is a good risk play. That ball gets by or they throw it home, he's going to be safe at third, and that'd be the potential 10th run. So Razor takes a strike down and then checks his swing there and a ball down, so 1-1. Cade Razor, a couple hits on the day, a couple base knocks.
0: And a pitch to Razor, down low. 2-1 the count to Cade Razor. 2 down here, Jackets up 9-0 on the KLN Family Brand scoreboard. And the pitch. Whoa, ball hit sharp at the shortstop. 1 hops it, he'll get the force at second. But again, the Yellow Jackets do some more damage here, and we'll finish up the scorebook. But summary for the inning, 2 runs scored. There were 2 hits, no errors, and 1 man left on base. The score after 5.5, it's Yellow Jackets 9, Green Wave 0. We'll send it back to the studio for a 90-second break here in the Lakes 99.5.

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5: Well, Jeremy, Drew Ellingson completes his warm-up tosses. He's put up a lot of zeros in the last 5 days. He threw a shutout last Thursday. He's working on a shutout today as he leads at 9-0 in the KLN Family Brand scoreboard.
6: Yeah, he settled in. He had a couple of innings. He had to struggle a little bit, but otherwise he settled in. The fans out in left field, they like it. We call that Gross Galley out there, Fred. Jason Groth, the Perim Pirates manager, has got the galley out there in left field.
5: Yeah, it's quite a collection of...
6: Yeah, we're getting some waves out there from, I think that's Principal Aaron Zimmerman out there in left field, giving us a little wave. High school principal here supporting the squad.
5: All right. 1-1 the count here to Mason Fries. Ooh, Ellingson just misses inside. 2-1 the count. Fries, 0-for-2 in the day, grounded into a double play in the first, struck out in the fourth. And the pitch from Ellingson. Ground ball to first base, picked up clean by Razor. So U3 for out number one. Yellow Jackets 5 outs away from advancing in the championship bracket here.
6: A couple times, Fred, Ellingson's just pitching a gem and looks great. Always things to improve, though. A couple times ground balls to first base, been a little slow to get over there and cover, which hasn't cost him because Razor's been smooth with the glove. But something you can always learn in a game, even when you're really dominating and pitching well.
5: Yeah, that for sure. And that'll bring up the next hitter will be Brody Anderson, the catcher. Anderson walked in the first, doubled in the fourth, and that's as close. Well, there was one other time the Green Wave got a runner to second base. But, Ellingson been quite dominant today. Swing and a miss. Boy, he took a healthy cut at that. 1-1 the count.
6: Yeah, Brody Anderson looks like a college-type baseball player. I don't know his interest or whereabouts, but sure looks the part.
5: Ellingson rears back, throws a fastball at the letters that Anderson can't lay off of. One ball, two strikes. Shadow's getting a little longer here at the field. And the pitch. Fastball just misses. 2-2 the count. Yellow Jackets, 9 runs, 11 hits, no errors. East Side, 0 runs, 4 hits, and 3 errors. And the pitch. Ball hit sharply. There's a base hit again. For Anderson, he's doing a nice job at the plate. He is 2-for-2 on the day, reached all 3 times.
6: Yeah, 2 of the 5 East Grand Forks hits. And again, Freddie just got a nice, short, compact swing. Got some pretty good power and drills another single into right center field. Good job by Gavin Griffin to cut that one off to prevent extra bases.
5: Now bring Carson McDonald to the plate, 0-for-2. He struck out twice, once in the first, once in the fourth. So with one down and the cleanup hitter at the plate. Hall comes in to courtesy run once again. So Anderson get the gear on.
6: McDonald 0-for-2 here in the 4-0 with a couple of strikeouts.
5: Fastball. Plenty of juice on that one as Ellingson shows no signs of tiring. Outside the zone, however. And he's working quickly. Gets a sign and delivers. 2-0 the count as he falls behind McDonald.
6: Jackets straight up defense here, just trying to make sure they get one out. They've got 6 outs to get.
5: There's a fastball called right down the middle. 2-1. Ellingson comes to the set. Here's a delivery, and a pitch is fouled. Out of play over the grandstands. 2-2 the count.
6: This is the time of the game, Fred, I think, with a 5-6-7-8-9 run lead as the Yellow Jackets have here. You're willing to give up bases for outs. Don't try to make the really special play. Make the routine play. Stay out of the big inning, and your chances to win are darn near 100%.
5: All right. Pitch misses high. Full count now. Let's see if Drew can put away the cleanup hitter. And the pitch. One ball out towards second base. Runner falls, so great move by Bloom. Bloom saw that he fell to get out of the way of the ball. He was going to go to first, but he went to second to get that lead out.
6: Yeah, good job by Bloom. Again, Fred, I think he was thinking the same thing we were just talking about. Let's just take the sure out here. I'm just going to flip this ball over to first. But when the runner had to let that ball pass him, he kind of slipped. And Bloom kind of reset his feet and just kind of flipped the ball over to second base to get that lead runner. So very good job by Bloom, and nice play.
5: A lot of savvy for a sophomore.
6: Yeah, absolutely. And maybe some help, right? Hopefully your team is yelling at that point, too. You know, a Ty Rooney behind the plate, probably saying 1-1-1, and when the kid falls, 2-2-2. So you can certainly help your teammates out as well, and hopefully that's the case.
5: And Schmiedberger takes the first pitch for a strike. A good pop on the mitt, 1-1 the count, but it misses. Nine six OTC.
6: Ooh. DGF making a little comeback here at OTC, 9-6.
5: Oh, nice off-speed pitch. That's what you like to see. Change speeds a little bit. One ball, two strikes. We've got two down here in the bottom of the sixth inning. Yellow Jackets, the visiting team here. Due to a flip of the coin. I think that went off his bat.
6: Yeah, it got the knob of the bat.
5: Yep.
6: Did hit, I think it got the knob of the bat to Rooney's melon.
5: Oh.
6: That's what I think it hit. That's why umpire went out to talk. I think Coach Mulcahy going to come out and check on Rooney.
5: Rooney said, I'm as fine as a catcher can be this time of the year, so yep, we're good. But
6: well, hopefully he's not saying, is it the 4th of July?
5: Yeah, true enough.
6: Yeah.
5: Yeah. Oh, yeah, he's good.
6: Good job by umpire Rydell to give Rooney a couple extra seconds.
5: One ball, two strikes, two down. Yeah, Linson comes to the set. He'll check the runner and deliver. Curveball misses. It stays up high. He definitely had fooled Schmiedberger, but...
6: Yeah, I think that pitch is up. It's been up all day.
5: Yep.
6: And it's a curveball that's up at the letters. I think that's a ball that's been there all day, a ball, and good job. Throw
5: it. Fastball. He came right back and got him with a heater. So, summary for the inning. No runs, one hit, no errors. There was one man left on base after six complete. Yellow Jackets 9, the Green Wave 0. We'll send it back to the studio for a 60-second break on the Lakes 99.5.
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5: All right, welcome back here. Just counting up the strikeouts for Ellingson. He's got 9 thus far. It's kind of settled down a little bit. He struck out the side in the fourth and has picked up one strikeout here just the last out in the fifth and sixth. So He's relying on some good defense behind him today, as the Yellow Jackets have played airless baseball with a couple of stellar plays. And Ellingson, speak of the devil, he'll lead things off, followed by Rooney and Zeissi. That's your scheduled hitters here for the Jackets in the top of the seventh.
6: Game pace is slowed here a little bit. Looks like the Jackets may call in a pinch hitter or two. We'll have to see.
5: Ellingson is going to hit in, I believe that's Ellingson scrolling up there.
6: No, we got a left-hander.
5: Is that Shrupp?
6: Jaden Shrupp.
5: Shrupp, number 19, okay.
10: Pinch hitting for Burrow. Number 19, Jaden Shrupp.
6: We do have a final over there. OTC won. I didn't get the final score, but I've got came over, I presume, 9-6. So the loser of this one would play OTC tomorrow at 2:30.
5: There's a called strike in the outside corner. So OTC is, there'll be three teams, the three teams left in the tournament, East Grand Forks, Perm, and OTC now, as DGF will turn in their gear later today. Here's the pitch. Swing and a miss. 0-2 the count to Jaden Shrupp.
6: Shrupp, left-handed hitter.
5: Walsh getting the sign from his catcher, Brody Anderson. And he's going to miss on the outside.
6: Final over there was indeed 9-6.
5: All right, 9-6. Yeah, just can't say enough about how well OTC has played in this tournament. They got to feel good about that. And they're still alive. Ball hits sharply. Now, Super makes a great play, and he's feeling it.
6: Wow, a little crow hop there.
5: Yeah, he throws a heater.
6: Must have heard us talking about his base running coaching or something. He wanted to prove himself, and he probably is going to do that. Good job, Coach Super.
5: I think he threw it as hard as he could back to the pitcher. He might be requiring some ice when he gets home.
6: Yeah, we can help with that. We'll bring some over.
5: Yeah. Pitch just misses outside. 2-2 the count. Shrupp Jr., offensive lineman for the Yellow Jackets in the fall. And a pitch from Walsh. He got him on a backdoor curveball for the out. Out number one, and that'll bring up scheduled batter Ty Rooney, I believe that
6: Tegan
5: is
6: Schmeltz.
5: Tegan Schmeltz.
6: He's going to hit for Rooney.
5: Okay. We'll see if Tegan actually comes in defensively, too. We'll watch that.
6: Let's see here. Rooney was catching. He's got his gear still on. He was catching Braden Anderson down there warming up, Fred.
5: Okay.
6: Might get an inning here. We'll see.
5: Walsh swings into his windup. There's a called strike at the letters. So we'll put pinch hit Schmeltz in the seventh inning. Talking about football, Tegan, another very good junior on the Yellow Jacket football team. Linebacker always seems to arrive at the football. Usually in a bad mood. And here's Walsh's hard hit ball to shortstop. Grass slows it down a bit. Shortstop picks it. And he'll make the throw for the out. Nice play. 6-3 for out number two. Two up, two down. And that'll bring up Carson Zeissi.
6: Yeah, Zeissi's hit the ball hard, Fred, a couple times and got not rewarded. He lined out to center, hit a sacrifice fly, and then hit kind of a rocket right at base umpire Ellingson out of Holly, Chris Ellingson. Mm-hmm. And Ellingson had to be pretty fleet of foot. He had to dance around that ball a little bit to not get hit by Zeissi in his last time up. So Ellingson a little happier to be down the third baseline here with two outs and nobody on.
5: Good umpiring here, this three-man crew today. His ball hit out toward base, picked up clean, and that's it. A 1-2-3 inning, and that is it for the Yellow Jackets in the seventh. So we'll go to the bottom of the seventh with the Jackets holding a 9-0 lead. We'll send it back to the studio for a 60-second break on the Lakes 99.5.
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5: All right, welcome back. Well, Ellingson will come out and attempt to close this game here. Thus far, he's given up five hits today, walked a couple, struck out nine in his six innings. Searching for his sixth win of the year?
6: Seventh, I think, if I remember.
5: Yep, you're right. You're right. If he can hang on here, he'll end up or move on to a 7-1 record on the season.
6: Got 92 pitches, so he's pretty good in that ballpark here. That should not be a factor.
5: You know, Jeremy, one of the things that Kahneman commented on before is it seems like baseball, of course, the philosophy changes from time to time. But what used to be when you were like this, you'd just take a strike. You know, you'd take until you got a strike, but not so much anymore.
6: No, and I understand that. I mean, Ellingson's walked, one? You know, one? In six innings, so yeah, it certainly used to be kind of a rule of thumb, maybe even in the sixth. But don't see it quite as often anymore.
5: 1-1 the count here to Jake Stassen, the starting pitcher today. Pitch down low. 2-1 the count.
6: And I suppose there's a little bit of a feeling for East Grand Forks to maybe get a knock here, a base hit here for Stassen, and get his confidence going for tomorrow, if that happens.
5: Is it called strike? Yeah. 3-1, or was that the second strike?
6: I think I believe it's either 3-2 or 2-2. Yeah, 2-2. Yeah, 2-2. Okay. There we go.
5: Yep, umpire corrects us.
6: Yeah.
5: Here's the windup from Ellingson. Fastball. Fouled straight back into the bricks. That ball might be flat.
6: Yep. Typically got to check it. Yep, they will. Very good. Pitcher wants to get that one quick and grab it. Do you want that ball to be round or scuffed so it gets a little bit different rotation? But umpire doesn't allow that to happen and throws in a new one.
5: 2-2. Here's the delivery. Oh, we got him. Fastball. Got him for strikeout number 10. And, Jeremy, just talk a little bit about a meeting coming up this week. We're looking at some improvements at Matt's Field.
6: Yeah, pretty exciting stuff going on there, Fred. Some good folks involved and kind of put together a steering committee and trying to make some improvements so we have so we continue to have two beautiful ballparks here in Purim and can host events like this and larger events that take multiple fields. So very proud of that, and I think we've got a great team together that wants to make some additional improvements.
5: Yeah, I think the key there is we're trying to develop an entryway, entryway that'll funnel people into a certain, in through one area, bathrooms, of course, and looking at a 120-seat grandstand. That'd be nice. 1-1 the count here to the pitcher, Walsh, Caden Walsh.
6: Yeah, that field, Fred, gets a lot of play and a lot of practice. So it's kind of the practice home of Purim and frankly, probably about 20 or 30 more baseball games per year on that field than this field. So I think really important for our community to have a great second field or first field. Frankly, two wonderful facilities for playing and getting better at baseball.
5: Yeah, once the fencing got straightened out there so we didn't have that huge 500-foot center field, that really helped. And, of course, the concession stand is a great addition, too. So, yeah, but hopefully we'll get that out publicly a little bit more and look for some help from folks. So full count here to Walsh. And the pitch. Ground ball. So Walsh continues to battle with one down here. And just two outs left for East Grand to get some things going here.
6: Both our baseball fields in great shape, Fred. Bobby Shepard, of course, does a great job here, along with some help from Gene and others. And the kids and the school staff take care of Matt's field.
5: Well, and James Mulcahy really puts in a lot of time over there, too. Speaking of Mulcahy, he's going to take a little time out, come and visit his senior ace out on the mound. Settle him down. I think he'd love nothing more than for Drew. Nope, he's going to take the ball, and Drew looks fine with it. Just saying, yep, that's a good day. Hugs around, and we're going to have, we'll see.
6: I think Braden Anderson, I bet, pitcher third switch is my guess here.
5: Yep. Oh, who's number three? Is that Bloom?
6: Oh, maybe Bloom. So Anderson might be, oh, he's looking for a ball. So it's good. It looks like Bloom is going to try to get those last two outs.
5: Okay. Hey, that's good for Bloom to get on the hill.
6: Yeah, one of the things Coach Mulcahy does with our kids is teaches them to take care of baseball fields, and I think that's really important. So you'll oftentimes be driving by there or at the end of a practice and see kids raking and sweeping and brooming and trimming and pulling a weed if there's a weed, and that's great. I know they give some help here to Bob Shepard as well with turf and mats and tarps and if they're needed. So it's take care of the game of baseball.
5: Well, it's part of it. It is part of it. There's no doubt that if you're going to play the game, you got to take care of it because it, you know, it's rare to find. I mean, to take your custodians. You're really fortunate if you've got somebody that can maintain fields and can keep it up to a quality, safe level. So you teach the kids and expect them to. Hey, it's their game anyway. They should take care of it themselves as much as they can.
6: Correct. Bloom in, Fred. He is he's thrown 23 innings this year. He is 4-1 with a 1.20 ERA. I would imagine, again, then going back to that pitch count, I think it's maybe, I don't know how many it is, but 15 or so. I would imagine they will not go over that for tomorrow. I wouldn't imagine with Bloom here, whatever that number is.
5: Yeah. Yep.
6: So that he can continue to pitch tomorrow. So you're not, it's 30 pitches. So he can 30 pitches gets you 0 days of rest. So he will. Pretty confident he will not throw more than 29.
5: Yeah, it'd be interesting if they plan on starting him tomorrow. I would think they'd start Bloom because it keeps your defense, or not Bloom,
6: Long
5: because it keeps your defense intact. But, yeah, it might be a little tune-up. Brody came in last week, did a fine job in relief, struck out a couple batters.
6: Yeah, he's third on the team in innings pitch, so he's, you know, between and then Tegan Schmelz and Braden Anderson, kind of the right there 4-5. So those are the guys they're going to count on. And as you said, you're going to need 3 or 4 or 5 pitchers to get us through both this week and then certainly a state tournament berth if possible.
5: So Braden Anderson over to second, Ellingson at third. See Braden over there already communicating right and left of him, taking a lead at that second base spot. First pitch, a ball. And Carter Carlson. Swing and a miss at a high fastball. Courtesy runner on first for East Side. And a pitch from Bloom. And it's going to get away from Rooney. I think we have to go past ball on that. Noah would, Ty would normally have that one.
6: Catchers tough on catchers today, huh, Fred?
5: Yeah, I shouldn't be. Poor guy's out there busting his back here for his team. The ground ball.
6: I think these two are cousins, so they might. We should maybe just let them fight over it after the game.
5: Yeah.
6: I'd like to be a part of that conversation.
5: Yep. Well, they're both pretty nice kids. They'll probably say, yeah, it was my fault. Or not. 2-2 the count, one down. We are in the bottom of the seventh here. Jackets. So there you froze him on a curveball. Great call. Great pitch. All right. So that's two down. And that'll bring up Grant Kovar, the number 9 hitter. And we'll see if Brody Bloom can mop things up here for the Jackets and send the Yellow Jackets into the championship final here tomorrow. Bloom set and throws. Ground ball.
6: That's
5: going to
6: be a tough play.
5: That's going to be very tough. Ellingson picks it up. Whoa, he throws it away. One run will come in. So I think we're going to have a base hit on that.
6: I'd say a base hit and an error, however, to allow him to score. So that will be a Yellow Jacket error. That will unearned run at this point.
5: So that'll be...
6: Ellingson had one more fastball left in him, and he threw that thing over there as hard as he could, but it flew on him a little bit.
5: Yep, so that'll be E5, allowing the run to come in. So 9-1, Yellow Jackets with an 8-point lead here, two down in the bottom of the seventh and the top of the order. Baines Flug comes to the plate, swing and a miss.
6: Yeah, kind of a no-man's land, little ground ball between the shortstop Schumacher, the third baseman Ellingson, past Bloom. Yeah, not much of a chance for Ellingson, but he sure gave it a whirl.
5: Yellow Jackets are not going to contest the runner. They're going to play everybody in regular depth, and the runner broke on it, but it was fouled back. 0-2 the count, so one pitch away here from wrapping up this game.
6: Yeah, you let him run here with the hitters have been behind all day, so you just play kind of normal defense. He's got about a 20-foot lead. You could very easily step off here and have a hot box situation, but I think the Yellow Jackets aren't going to do that. They're just going to try to have Bloom go get the hitter here.
5: All right. Boy, the hitter, Baines Flug, really battled that curveball, fought it off. There, the curveball just misses outside and down.
6: Yep, pitches away.
5: One ball, two strikes, two down. Now Bloom's got him set up. He's seen everything. I would guess we'll see a fastball, yep. And Ty does a great job of handling that one.
6: That's because he was mad at you for calling the last one a pass ball.
5: Yeah. Well, almost looked like he caught it barehanded. That ball was smoking. Bloom comes set. Misses inside. Full count now. Two down.
6: Bloom checking out the airplane flying overhead, so doesn't appear too nervous yet.
5: You can tell we're small town. Yep. A couple guys looked up at an airplane.
6: Well, we don't see it very often.
5: Yeah.
6: Shoot.
5: Nope. Ball gets away from Rooney, and the runner will break late from second. He will go to third. So the Yellow Jackets struggling just to get that final out today. So runners at the corner now.
6: Yeah, again, similarly for Perham here, you're not too concerned at this point with two outs, and but you know you want to finish things the way you started and finish the game the right way.
5: Runner goes, of course. So now runners at second, third, force out at first only.
6: Freeze 0 for 3.
5: Yeah, we were zinging right along with this game. Mm-hmm. All of a sudden, things slowed down a bit. Fastball misses inside. 2-0. It's Freeze, and if should he get on, Brody Anderson, who is owns a couple of the hits here today for Eastside. Swing and a miss. And a pitch out of the zone. 2-1.
6: Yeah, there's where you'd like to institute the take policy when we swing at a pitch down by 8 in the dirt. 2-0.
5: Well, foul. I believe that's going to be out of play. It is. So we're evened up 2-2. Still one pitch away here. We've been in that situation a couple times here in the seventh. Brody Bloom on in relief of Ellingson.
6: Good pitch there right on the corner, and nice job by Freeze to get a piece of it and follow it away.
5: That's Ellingson's run over there at third base, so Bloom would like to... Ooh, okay, missed that inside full count. Well, here we are again. So runners at second and third.
6: Yeah, that pitch count thing, Fred, that I mentioned is a factor here. We're at 20. I think that's 20 pitches.
5: There he got him. Swing and a miss, and that's it. The Yellow Jackets win this one by a score of 9-1. And we'll send it back to the studio for 90 seconds, and we'll come back for our post-game show brought to you by Perham Pizza Ranch and Fun Zone. We'll take a 90-second break on Lakes 99.5. United Community Bank.
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5: All right, welcome back here. Just doing some tallying here as the Yellow Jackets win it by a score of 9-1. Just going through some offensive things here. Our leaders offensively, Gavin Griffin picks up three hits, drives in two with a two-run homer. Braden Anderson gets a hit, scores two runs. Two hits for Brody Bloom. He drives in a league or team high four runs today. A couple hits for Razor, scores a couple runs. So right on down the line, the Jackets pretty tough. A couple hits for Drew Ellingson. So offensively as well as on the mound today, getting it done. And that's pretty much it offensively. But for the Yellow Jackets, good job on defense today. Ellingson goes 6 1/3, gives up a run. Five hits, strikes out 10, walks 3. Bloom comes in relief, goes 2/3. No run score, one hit. Struck out 2 and walked 1. So there you have it. Yellow Jackets victorious today, 9-1. And they will move on tomorrow. They'll play at 5 o'clock. They'll play the winner of OTC and DGF, who will play at 2:30 here at Al Kruger Field. So both games at Al Kruger Field, Tuffy Stadium. Tomorrow. Jeremy, your thoughts?
6: Yeah, you know, overall, just we said it early on, that game started out certainly tight, but East Grand Forks just didn't quite play clean enough to beat a really solid Yellow Jacket team, and Ellingson kind of settled in and, again, struck out 10. And Perham just really, Fred, as we said, balanced lineup 1-9. They find a way to put the bat on the ball. They don't strike out often. Three strikeouts. You put a pat on the you put bats on the ball. You put pressure on defense. In high school baseball, oftentimes you're going to win if they give you extra outs and make three errors and threw the ball a couple times where they shouldn't have. And learning experience for East Grand Forks as well. But Perham just played a cleaner, better brand of baseball today and come out on top.
5: Yeah, the Yellow Jackets have many ways of doing it. They hit the ball well, they field it well, and they've been pitching well, certainly of late as the weather has warmed up. Their pitchers have really come to life here. So the Jackets win at 9-1. They push their record to 22-4. Meanwhile, East Grand Forks, who was on a 15-game winning streak coming into this game, this drops their record to 17-5. So East Grand Forks, a very hot team, a big win for the Yellow Jackets. Now East Grand Forks has to that tough battle of having to win two tomorrow and potentially then come back on Thursday. So the Yellow Jackets in a good position, and we'll be back here tomorrow to cover the 5 o'clock game, our pregame show, on or about 4:45 tomorrow. And Jeremy, you may or may not be able to.
6: I think I should be able to make that happen, Fred.
5: Okay.
6: So we'll talk to the boss.
5: We had a celebrity color man.
6: Oh, we might.
5: Lined up.
6: Oh, but, we might be able to. We might have to bring in a couple celebrity guests tomorrow.
5: Well, Gary Gruy is our celebrity in the event you couldn't be here. So there you go. I don't know if it gets much more colorful than that.
6: Yeah, that's pretty good. Yeah.
5: All right, so the Jackets victorious. They win 9-1. Thanks, Jeremy, for joining me today. And everybody have a great night. See you tomorrow.
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